country in their work. These composers are all writing music inspired by other nations. I'm Jake Armerding. It's Extra National Music coming up this hour.

Riccardo Muti, conducting the orchestra of La Scala Milan, performing a scherzo by Tuscan composer Alfredo Catalani. He is, as they say, a bit of a deep cut, not terribly well known, but you may have heard his music in the 1993 film Philadelphia. It's been said that the best Spanish classical music was written by the French. I can't imagine that's true or that any Spanish composer wouldn't bristle at the idea. What can be said is that there's some wonderful music by French composers with a distinctly Spanish flair. This next piece falls neatly into that category. It's the introduction and Rondo Capriccioso by Camille Saint-Saëns, which he dedicated to the 100% Spanish violinist Pablo de Sarasate. He also performed the premiere in 1867. De Sarasate is no longer with us, but you're about to hear my desert island violinist, the one and only Itzhak Perlman.

Oh my goodness. Ugh, as a 9-year-old violinist, I asked my dad who the greatest in the world was. He said, "Itzhak Perlin, of course." Listen to that man play the phone book, whatever that means. He was joined by the New York Philharmonic, trying to keep up on the introduction and Rondo Capriccioso by Camille Saint-Saëns. Looking at extra-national music this hour, music by composers inspired by other countries. Here's one from the English composer Joseph Holbrooke, and its French aspirations are right in the title. Instead of a waltz, it's a valse.

0: That's bassoonist Lawrence Perkins, along with pianist John Flinders, performing the Souvenir Valse by Joseph Holbrook. German composer Max Bruch shows his Swedish side coming up.
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0: 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Music icon Miles Davis turned 100 years old yesterday, or he would have. You can catch Milestones, our national special featuring his life and music, Friday night at 7, right here on your classical NPR. You've heard of artists working outside their comfort zone. This hour, we're taking in composers who were working outside their country zone, composers writing from the perspective of other countries. Here are the Swedish Dances by German composer Max Bruch.

0: George Hansen leading the Wuppertal Symphony Orchestra, performing the Swedish dances by Max Bruch. The Englishman Who Turned Irish, coming up.
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0: 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Every weekday at 9 a.m. and 6 p.m., your classical has a piece of music offering a few moments of calm, beauty, and healing. What's the craziest thing you've ever done for a poem? Has it ever inspired you to completely uproot your life? The Englishman, Sir Arnold Edward Trevor Bax, discovered the poetry of Irishman, William Butler Yeats, in 1902, and he switched teams, never looked back. He considered the Irish landscape to be a huge influence on his music. He moved there as soon as he could.

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Of all the gorgeous fragrances of late spring, I think my favorite might be chlorophyll. Right now is peak chlorophyll action. The trees are going mad. I like to pretend it's sort of like a tonic. It gives me extra energy. So I'm out running or doing something and I'll snatch a leaf off a tree and tear it in half. All, you know, crazy-like and hold it to my nose and then I have this extra life power. Should try it. It's fun. Clear skies tonight, lows in the upper 50s. Good for some marshmallow grilling. Sunny tomorrow, highs in the mid-80s. Mostly clear tomorrow night, lows around 60. Mostly sunny on Friday. Highs back up to the upper 80s. Ho-hum, just gorgeous weather all the time. Some composers are to the manor born. This one grew up herding swine. One of the best things about music is that anyone can make it. It's not biased against race or creed or color, religion, rank, status. All that's required is a love of music and the courage to make it honestly. And it's free. Music, the great equalizer. Coming up this hour.

It's a Landler by Austrian composer Anton Wanderer. The Landler, as of course you know, is a cousin to the waltz. Wanderer's many waltzes for horn ensemble earned him the title the Johann Strauss of the horn quartet. Hi, I'm Jake Armerding. So glad to be listening to music with you. We're off to the coastal nation of Estonia. Estonia, as of course you know, lies just south of Finland, across the Baltic Sea. It borders Russia on the east. It has many islands, more than 2,300, so you really have your work cut out for you if you want to visit them all. It sounds like the kind of life goal I could totally be convinced to sign up for. It also has a lot of bogs, which I find less interesting. No offense to you bog-thusiasts out there. The Estonian composer Eduard Tubin grew up in modest circumstances. His dad was a fisherman, and both of his parents farmed. So he did his share of swine herding. Here's music from his home, the Estonian Dance Suite.

The Estonian Dance Suite from Eduard Tubin. Hans-Peter Frank on the podium leading the Elsinboria Symphony Orchestra. Here's a rondo from Franz Schubert, performed by Leif Ove Andsnes, along with Bertrand Chamailloux.

0: the pianistic collaboration of Leif Ove Andsnes and Bertrand Chamailloux, performing the Rondo by Schubert. Less is Mozart, coming up.
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0: 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Music icon Miles Davis turned 100 years old yesterday, or he would have, and you can catch Milestones, our national special featuring his life and music, Friday night at 7, right here on NPR. To make the difficult look easy. That's the mark of a pro. Here's a piece by Mozart that sounds simple. He could only write like this after he'd done some of his most complicated work. The Marriage of Figaro, Don Giovanni. At that point, he had the experience to reduce his composing to the bare essentials, pull off that elusive less is more quality. Here's a very little night music.

0: Neville Mariner, leading the Academy of St. Martin in the Fields. 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They were performing Ein Klein Nacht music, A Very Little Night Music, by Mozart. 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
0: It's time to vote for the Karen Larson Your Classical Prize winners. 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I've been in there myself a bunch. 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If you're up late tonight, you happen to be craving a free trip to Copenhagen, tune in for Global Encore, our one-time rebroadcast of a live concert from some far-flung corner of the world. Tonight at midnight, it's Rachmaninoff's Symphony No. 3, performed back in January by the Danish National Symphony Orchestra. Composer Sarah Kirkland Snyder says that her hope for this piece allows the performer to focus on storytelling. That's a skill that, to her mind, is essential to becoming an unforgivable pianist. And I could not agree more with that observation. Here's the storytelling of pianist Orly Shaham performing Snyder's piece, The Currents.

contemplative playing of Orly Shaham, performing The Currents by contemporary composer Sarah Kirkland Snyder. This is Your Classical, Minnesota Public Radio, 99.5 KSJN, Minneapolis, St. Paul, bringing music to life with member support. I grew up with the Red Sox, and I just loved when they went on a winning streak. I loved opening up the sports section of the Globe, just seeing that long line of W's. We're on something of a winning streak with this weather. There's just sunshine and heat, as far as the forecast can see. I hope you have a chance to soak it up. Clear skies tonight, lows in the upper 50s. Nice and sunny tomorrow, highs in the mid-80s. And I can just sort of copy and paste that for you for the next, I don't know, week. Mostly clear tomorrow night, lows around 60, mostly sunny on Friday, highs in the upper 80s. Mostly clear Friday night, lows in the lower 60s. I could go on. You've heard so many stories about women composers having to overcome extreme prejudice. Their husbands wouldn't let them compose or perform. The opportunities never came their way simply because they were women. Those stories are all true. But how about one where the men in her life decided to support her? This composer assumed she'd have the role of homemaker after her mother died. That's how life traditionally worked in 19th century Germany. Instead, her brothers told her to keep composing. They even went on tour with her and paid her expenses. Flipping the Script, coming up this hour. Composer Rebecca Dale has sort of a superpower. She sets these classic poems to music. She did such a wonderful job with Stopping by Woods on a Snowy Evening by Robert Frost. That's one of my faves. Here's William Wordsworth's I Wandered Lonely as a Cloud, performed by Tenebrae.

Hi, I'm Jake Armerding. So glad to be listening to music with you. In 19th century Germany, women were expected to be wife and mother. They put aside all other aspirations in favor of the household. Once her parents died, composer Amelia Mayer figured she'd probably get locked into that role of homemaker for the rest of the family. Her brothers flipped the script. They said, "Keep composing." They put no pressure whatsoever on her to get married, give up her music, any of it. This was very progressive thinking at the time. They even went on tour with her to make sure she was all right, and they paid her expenses too. They brought just a little bit of balance to the force. Thanks to them, and that, she wrote 8 symphonies, along with many other pieces, including this nocturne.

0: The Trio Vivente, performing the Notturno by Amelia Mayer. Rescuing Henrietta Bosmans, coming up.
1: 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You have just this little second in the morning before the first rehearsal to say, hello, good morning, nice to see you. Let's start from the beginning.
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0: Music icon Miles Davis turned 100 years old yesterday, or he would have. And you can catch Milestones, our national special featuring his life and music, Friday night at 7 right here on your classical NPR. The month of May is National Mental Health Month. Every weekday at 9 a.m. and 6 p.m., Your Classical has a piece of music that offers you a few moments of calm, beauty, and healing. Tune in then. The Dutch composer Henrietta Bosmans was doomed from the start. Her dad was principal cellist of the Concertgebouw Orchestra, and her mom taught piano at the Amsterdam Conservatory. No chance. She was headed for music. She had mostly faded from the public eye until the last handful of years. Happily, she's in the midst of a fully justified rediscovery. I think you're going to love this. It's her cello concerto, number 1.

0: The BBC Scottish Symphony Orchestra featuring cellist Raphael Walfisch performing the Cello Concerto No. 1 by Henriette Bosmans. The Barry Sachs Brooklynite, coming up.
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0: 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Here's contemporary composer and Barry Sachs player Shelley Washington. She grew up in Kansas City, Missouri, but is currently a Brooklynite. Big respect to her for figuring out how to practice Barry Sachs in Brooklyn. That is some serious population density. Here's a movement of her piece, Eternal Present, called Now.

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So many beautiful fragrances in late spring. I think my favorite might be chlorophyll. Right now is peak chlorophyll action. The trees are just going crazy. I like to pretend it's kind of like a tonic that gives me this extra energy, like a little energy shot. So I'll be out running and I'll snatch some leaf off some tree and kind of tear it in half like a savage and hold it up to my nose, and then I have this extra life power. I recommend it. Clear skies tonight, lows in the upper 50s, good for some marshmallow grilling. Sunny tomorrow, highs in the mid-80s, and that's just sort of the way it's going to be for a while around here. Mostly clear tomorrow night, lows around 60. I'm Jake Armerding.

The best influence for a composer is four walls. The light must come from inside. When it comes from outside, the result is postcard music. That's a quote from this composer talking about inspiration. I love what he says. I'm not sure I agree with it. What do you think? Should you seek out inspirational surroundings, or is the local auto repair shop your best choice of venue for your next work of staggering genius? Finding the Muse Within and Without, coming up this hour. I hope you did not spend the last few weeks with a series of illnesses the way I did. These spring colds are such a drag. It's like, you had your time, go away, see you in the fall. If you are recovering from something, here's one for you. It's La Convalescente by François Couperin.

Hi, I'm Jake Armerding. So glad to be listening to music with you. Here's an orchestral piece by Christopher Theophanidis, currently on the faculty at the Yale School of Music and recipient of not every music award known to humankind, but very close. He happens to be good friends with the Atlanta Symphony Orchestra. That must be nice. Very convenient. Here they are performing his piece, Rainbow Body.

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The light must come from inside. When it comes from outside, the result is postcard music." I like that quote. I'm not sure I'm all in on it. What do you think? Is the inspiration always inside of us? Or, not to get all meta, but if you're inspired by something inside of you, wasn't it outside of you at some point in the past when you experienced it? Ah, riddle me that. Also, some postcards can be pretty, like the ones with Alaska.

0: It sounds like sad spring. That's the only way I can describe it. And I love it. Flautist Maria Martin with pianist Colette Valentine. The last prayer of four prayers by Ned Roram. Richard Strauss gets all dark. Coming up.
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0: 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May is National Mental Health Month, and every weekday at 9 a.m. and 6 p.m., Your Classical has a piece of music that offers a few moments of calm, beauty, and healing. Tune in then. At age 24, composer Richard Strauss decided to write about death. It was a German romantic thing. The subject is an old man, an artist, living the last hours of his life. It's amazing music. Some would say his inexperience shows through a little bit. Typically, you can only know so much about that subject in your 20s. One critic wrote that it's exactly the kind of music you would not want to die to. He said it's too spectacular, too brilliantly lit, too full of pageantry of a crowd, whereas this is a journey one must make very quietly and alone. Death and Transfiguration by Strauss.

0: Death and Transfiguration by Strauss. The Ballad of Brahms coming up.
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I grew up cheering for the Red Sox. My favorite times were when they went on a winning streak. I loved opening the sports section of the Globe and just seeing that line of W's, a long line of W's. We're on kind of a winning streak with this weather. There's just sunshine and heat. As far as the forecast can see, I hope you can soak some of it up. Clear skies tonight, lows in the upper 50s, sunny tomorrow, highs in the mid-80s. I could just copy and paste that for you and just keep pasting it. Mostly clear tomorrow night, lows around 60, mostly sunny on Friday, highs back in the upper 80s, mostly clear Friday night, lows in the lower 60s. It's a good problem to have.

Today's lesson is, don't mess with success. This is the sound of the English countryside by the man who invented it, Ralph Vaughan Williams. Funny thing is, he might have been rolling his eyes while he wrote this particular piece. He'd just tried writing a symphony that could be described as anti-pastoral, and you might say it bombed at the box office. So a penitent Vaughan Williams went back to the sound that made him famous. It's the price of success, pleasing the crowd, coming up this hour. British composer Charlotte Bray turned 44 this year. So far, her work has been performed by the Royal Opera, the London Symphony, the London Philharmonic, and the BBC Symphony Orchestra, among others. I call that a resume. Besides orchestra, opera, and chamber ensemble, she also composes for choir. Here's her piece, Agnus Dei.

Unused Day by Charlotte Bray. Well, get your pastoral shoes on. You and I are headed to England to stroll the bucolic countryside. Actually, this particular piece was a little bit of Ray Vaughan Williams with his tail between his legs. He'd tried writing something really dissonant with his fourth symphony. He got all this pushback. People didn't like it. He felt pretty chagrined, so he made amends with this next one, got back to the fields and the meadows. You might even say he was sheepish.

0: Michael Collins, conducting the Philharmonia Orchestra, performing Symphony No. 5 by Ralph Vaughan Williams. 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
0: 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It's our one-time rebroadcast of a live concert from some far-flung corner of the world. Tonight at midnight, it's Rachmaninoff's Symphony No. 3, performed back in January by the Danish National Symphony Orchestra. Stay tuned. Gerald Finzi, like his contemporary Ralph Vaughan Williams, wrote music of the English landscape. It's meant to evoke the timeless, bucolic, serene pastures, meandering hedgerows. Just super nostalgic stuff. Might have you rolling your eyes, but that's catnip for me. In my fantasy, I live in a field in England, preferably close to a pub.

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There's so many great fragrances going on outside these days. Late spring is just a great time for smells. I think my favorite might be chlorophyll. It's just peak chlorophyll season right now. The trees are going mad. For me, it's kind of like a tonic. It gives me extra energy, or I pretend that it does. So I'm out running, I'll snatch a leaf off a tree, I'll tear it in half, all savage-like, and I'll hold it to my nose, and then I have extra life power. Try it out, it works. Clear skies tonight, lows in the upper 50s, sunny tomorrow, highs in the mid-80s, mostly clear tomorrow night, lows around 60 degrees. I'm Jake Armerding, wishing you a lovely evening. Thanks so much for listening.

When you don't have a good experience with something, it can keep you from trying that thing again. Like food. A lot of us have a bad experience with gross food as a kid. And then we're well into adulthood before we realize we actually like Brussels sprouts. For Rachmaninoff, it was the symphony. His first was a disaster, and he held on to self-doubts about it for decades. This music was written after decades of emotional insecurities that Rachmaninoff had about his symphonies. 40 years had passed since he wrote that disastrous first symphony. And tonight we get to hear it in full, Rachmaninoff's Symphony No. 3. It's our global encore recording. This was recorded by the Danish National Symphony Orchestra with conductor Edward Gardner in January at their concert house in Copenhagen.

0: quite the applause, feel free to join in, for the Danish National Symphony Orchestra and at the podium conductor Edward Gardner. They recorded that music at their concert house in Copenhagen January 8th of this year. It's Rachmaninoff's Symphony No. 3, tonight's global encore recording. Every week around this time, we travel around the world to hear live music, and it's always great to sit in the audience with you. I'm Jalene Kahn. Thanks for being here.
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0: 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Pepe Romero plays Romanza by Emilio Pujol.

Romanza by Emilio Pujol, performed by guitarist Pepe Romero, who is a part of the first family of the guitar. It was his father, Celedonio Romero, who basically invented the guitar quartet and brought that type of ensemble to America in the 1950s. As the First World War raged on, English composer Gustav Holst began to write The Planets. And throughout that piece of music, he makes clear how he felt about war. That's the first movement, Mars. The second movement, however, had a much calmer tone. It's all about Venus, the bringer of peace.

Gustav Holst said, "In order to achieve peace, we must desire it." That was the bringer of peace, Venus, from The Planets. It's the second movement in that work that comes after Mars, which is very angry and ominous. After all that clamor, Venus comes in to bring calm. We heard the

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1: Clear skies overnight tonight, and that'll make way for more sunshine later today. Warm again with highs in the mid to upper 80s. On Friday, sunshine, highs around 90, staying in the upper 80s on Saturday.

Antonín Dvořák wrote this music while he was living with his mother-in-law. She also rented a room to a university student who took violin lessons. Dvořák wanted to write a piece of music for this young chap. And he thought he was writing something for amateurs. But when he turned over the piece of music to this young musician, he realized that the piece of music he came up with was too hard. So he went back to the drawing board and came up with something a little less complicated. And this piece is the result of that. Terzetto by Antonín Dvořák. We'll hear it performed now by select members of the Stamitz Quartet.

0: Terzetto by Antonín Dvořák. A relatively small piece of music for a very fruitful time in his career. He wrote that piece in 1 week and said he enjoyed writing it as much as if he were writing a large symphony. Performing that was selected members of the Stamitz Quartet on Music Through the Night. I hope you're doing well tonight and enjoying these performances. I'm Jalene Kahn. We'll hear some solo harp music coming up in just a minute, and still to come, a piece that pays tribute to Mozart.
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0: 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It's performed by harpist Eleanor Bennett.

Harpist Eleanor Bennett with a harp sonata by Paul Hindemith on Music Through the Night. 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When you have a big project to finish, you might have to use self-discipline to stick to a rigid schedule if you're going to get things done on time. And that's what Tchaikovsky did as he worked on his fourth orchestral suite. He worked for about an hour a day, but he was also working on other pieces of music. This orchestral suite was written exactly 100 years after Mozart's great opera Don Giovanni made its debut, and Tchaikovsky used some of Mozart's piano pieces as inspiration to pay tribute to the great composer. This is how the tribute turned out, nicknamed Mozartiana.

A Tribute to Mozart by Peter Tchaikovsky. Orchestral Suite No. 4, it's nicknamed Mozartiana. And when that suite premiered, Tchaikovsky was the conductor. It was the only one of his suites that he conducted, and only the second suite whose premiere he was present for. That was the Stuttgart Radio Symphony Orchestra under conductor Neville Marriner. 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

You have very likely heard this composer's music before, on the screen or in a movie theater. Rachel Portman is famous for her film scores that she's been writing for decades. But this piece of music is from Portman's first non-movie instrumental album. For many years, Portman has been deeply inspired by the natural world when she writes music. And with this album, called Ask the River, she takes us through experiences that connects humans and Earth. You'll hear a track from that album with Rachel Portman playing piano herself, coming up in about 15 minutes. Tonight's classical music is supported by Raymond James, wealth management, banking, and capital markets solutions inspired by people. That's the power of personal. Disclosures at raymondjames.com. Here's the ensemble Camerata Bern playing Sonata No. 4 by Gioachino Rossini.

0: Sonata No. 4 by Gioachino Rossini. Thomas Fury conducted Camerata Bern on Music Through the Night. I hope you're doing well tonight. It's really good to have your company. Stick around and we'll hear original non-movie music from a famous film composer. That's coming up in just a minute.
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0: There are prizes for finalists in 2 categories for the Karen Larson Your Classical Prize. There's the pre-professional musician and the emerging artist categories. And we have some really incredible talent in both of those categories. Spend some time checking out their entries. There's a performance video and interview questions. And then vote at yourclassicalmpr.org. Rachel Portman is a composer who's written movie scores. She's won Academy Awards and Emmys for her music seen and heard on the screen. In 2020, Rachel Portman did something different and released an instrumental album that she recorded along with some of her friends. This track from that album immerses you within the upper branches of a tree in late spring. Portman says that's when the leaves are at their freshest and greenest, and light is refracted through them as they move in the breeze. This music is an expression of that feeling.

Leaves and Trees by Rachel Portman. Portman played piano with cellist Caroline Dale. The Malmö Symphony Orchestra plays Symphony No. 1 by Alexander Borodin.

Conductor Junichi Hirokami with the Malmö Symphony Orchestra and Symphony No. 1 by Alexander Borodin. It took Alexander Borodin a long time to write music because he had a pretty important day job. He was a renowned chemist, and music was really something he just did in his spare time, which he didn't have a lot of. It was kind of a hobby for him and a way to decompress after a long day of science. Coming up, we'll hear another symphony by a composer who had some big-name friends, including Mozart, Haydn, and Beethoven. But his music didn't age as well as theirs. His second symphony is coming up in about 40 minutes. 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

rare to be squandered. So it might seem like this pianist has never struggled. But oh no, we all struggle. It's inevitable. He remembers struggles as a piano student and as a professional. And he has some advice on how to handle these things, coming up in about 20 minutes.

In the late 1950s, audiences in Southern California began to hear the sounds from a family of guitarists who had just arrived from Spain. The father, Celedonio Romero, and his three sons started performing as a guitar quartet in the Santa Barbara area. And the many guitar quartets of today owe it to Los Romeros for starting that genre in the States. Here's an original piece by Celedonio Romero. It's his Suite Andaluza, performed by his son, Angel Romero.

guitarist Angel Romero playing music written by his father, Sweet Andaluza by Celedonio Romero on Music Through the Night. Pianist Jan Lisecki has some advice for struggling piano students. And if you're not a piano student, you can listen to this through the lens of advice if you're struggling. Lisecki says sometimes you have to know when to work through struggles, and other times you need to take a break. Maybe a piece of music is too challenging, or you can't learn it at the same time as another piece. Balance is very important. Sometimes you do have to push yourself, but other times you need to step back. Here's a recording of Lisecki with the North German Radio Philharmonic Orchestra playing Chopin's Concert Rondo, Krakowiak.

0: That music was Chopin's second attempt in writing for the combination of piano and orchestra. His concert rondo called Krakowiak, performed there by the North German Radio Philharmonic Orchestra, featuring pianist Jan Lasecki on Music Through the Night. 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It's playing now through June 7th. 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

Fanny Mendelssohn didn't write a lot of big pieces of music, but from her big string quartet, we just heard the Romance, performed by the Eben Quartet. This next composer was friends with a lot of big names, Mozart, Haydn, and Beethoven. But it seems as if his music didn't age as well as theirs. By Adalbert Gyrowetz, this is Symphony No. 2.

0: Symphony No. 2 by Adalbert Gyrowetz. That was London Mozart Players with conductor Matthias Baumert on Music Through the Night. Great to have your company tonight. I'm Jalene Kahn. 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
0: Later today, it'll be sunny in the Twin Cities and warm again. You can keep the air conditioning on. Mid-80s today, highs in the upper 80s by Friday, and it'll stay there through Saturday.

practice versus performance. Is there a difference? Trumpeter Allison Balsam says yes. A big difference, actually. Balsam doesn't

Tranquilo from Three Late Love Songs by Kurt Schwarzik, performed by cellist Christopher Van Kampen and pianist Nicola Meekum on Music Through the Night. Hope you're doing well tonight and enjoying these performances. It's great to listen with you. I'm Jalene Kahn. A lot of composers make their mark writing symphonies.

types, but not French composer Claude Debussy. He actually saw the classical symphony as an obsolete genre, but it didn't stop him from writing one, just one, and he only wrote the first movement. Here's that symphony by Debussy, performed by the Lyon National Orchestra.

The One and Only Symphony by Claude Debussy, performed by the Lyon National Orchestra with conductor Yun Markel. As was the case for a lot of women in the 1800s, Cécile Chaminade did not get a lot of support from her family, particularly her father. Although her family was very musical, her father didn't think a young woman in her class should attend music school. He did allow her to study privately, and Chaminade went on to prove him wrong. She became one of the first women to win the highest order of merit in France. Here's a romantic waltz by Cécile Chaminade, performed by Peter Jacobs.

0: Romantic Waltz by Cécile Chaminade, performed by Peter Jacobs. Is there a difference between practice versus performance? Trumpeter Allison Balsam will answer that question coming up in just a minute.
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0: 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Trumpeter Allison Balsam thinks there's a big difference between practice and performance. When you practice, you're making sure everything is working. It's a very technical performance and can be kind of dull. So Balsam says practice might not even be considered music. It's just preparation. But performance, on the other hand, that's when it becomes real. That's when a piece of music becomes alive and when something magical happens. We'll enjoy a performance, something magical, here by Allison Balsam with English Concert. They'll play the suite from Henry Purcell's The Faerie Queene.

0: The Fairy Queen's Suite by Henry Purcell. Trevor Pinnock conducted English Concert, and we heard trumpeter Allison Balsam on Music Through the Night.
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0: Sunshine later today and another warm day in the Twin Cities, temperatures in the mid-80s. Temps are going to stay in the 80s with sun for both Friday and Saturday. By the time this music was written, the composer was one of America's most important and loved. And in the 1940s, this commission came across his desk to create a ballet for a woman named Martha Graham. Martha was a pioneer of modern dance, and she was on a mission to create ballets with distinct American flavors. The story of this ballet is set in a Western Pennsylvania community in the 19th century. And the bride is Martha Graham. Most of the story revolves around the wedding of a young couple. And coming up, we'll head to the town and find out if Martha liked the music that was written for her in about a half an hour. The Danubius Quartet plays a little bit from String Quartet No. 1 by

The third movement from String Quartet No. 1 by Heitor Villa-Lobos, performed by the Danubius Quartet. It's really good to have your company. Thanks so much for being here. I'm Jalene Kahn. This is three pieces by American composer Arthur Foote, who was the first person to earn a master's degree in music from an American university. That was Harvard in the 1800s. Huntington Trio plays these three pieces by Arthur Foote.

The Huntington Trio with three pieces by Arthur Foote. He was a member of a group of composers known as the Boston Six. They were pioneering musicians in the late 19th and early 20th century composers who really laid the foundation for American classical music, especially to be separated from the European sound. Amy Beach was the only woman in that group of composers, the Boston Six. Here's some of her music, a romance performed by violin and piano.

0: Violinist Don Donegan Wan and pianist Esther Park, with a romance by American composer Amy Beach. More American music is coming up in about 5 minutes, this time from Aaron Copland. I hope you can stick around.
1: Guest conducting is beautiful because we travel a lot and we meet a lot of people, but can be also hard. You have just this little second in the morning before the first rehearsal to say, hello, good morning, nice to see you. Let's start from the beginning.
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0: After a couple weeks off, including a holiday weekend, we're looking forward to another live broadcast with the Minnesota Orchestra this Friday night. 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Jeffrey Simon conducts the London Philharmonic Orchestra, and they'll play music here by French composer Camille Saint-Saëns.

The London Philharmonic Orchestra with conductor Jeffrey Simon and music by Camille Saint-Saëns. In the 1940s, Aaron Copland got a commission to write music for Martha Graham. She was a legend in the world of modern dance, and she wanted a ballet with distinct American flavors. When she first heard the music that Aaron Copland wrote for her, she said it was like the sun spread over the floor. The music was so clear. It was beautiful and rhythmically alive. Martha absolutely loved it, and so did audiences. Here's music from that ballet, Appalachian Spring.

0: It was Martha Graham, the star dancer of the ballet, who picked the name for that piece by Aaron Copland. Appalachian Spring comes from the title of a poem that really has nothing to do with the ballet. She just liked the title and took it. That was the Seattle Symphony playing Copland's Appalachian Spring with conductor Gerard Schwartz. 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
0: The Tokyo Metropolitan Symphony Orchestra plays the Scherzo from a symphony by Richard Wagner.

The Scherzo from a Symphony by Richard Wagner. Hiroshi Wakusugi led the Tokyo Metropolitan Symphony Orchestra. Hope you've enjoyed the music. I always enjoy listening with you, so thanks a lot for being here. I'm Jalene Kahn. Hope you have a great Thursday.

0: And thank you very much, Jalene Kahn. I'm Julie Amacher, in for John Burge on this beautiful Thursday morning. The sun rose at 5:33 this morning. Right now, it's just about 6 o'clock. I'll have your weather forecast for you here in just a minute. It's almost summertime. Well, okay, it is. Certainly, the temperatures have been indicating that. And that means you might be thinking about a road trip. And that is the theme for the next Theme and Variations with Tom Cran, which comes your way a week from today. You can go to our website and make your request of a variation to go along with that theme for road trips. And it's going to be a beautiful day for a road trip if you're thinking about taking one. Right now, 64 degrees on our way to about 85. 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And thank you so much if you are a member. We are looking for a high today of about 85 degrees. Lots of sunshine. It feels good, doesn't it? It's going to be partly cloudy tonight with a low of 62, so you might be able to open the windows overnight tonight. Then Friday, more sunshine, a little bit warmer with a high of about 88 degrees. And Friday night, down to 62. Saturday, it's going to be sunny with highs in the 80s again. You should be able to get more of your yard work done. And Sunday, also sunny with a high of 85 degrees. It's 6:01, and the news is coming up next. 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
1: Live from NPR News in Washington, I'm Korva Coleman. The U.S. military says it shot down Iranian drones around the Strait of Hormuz and a launch site for those drones. Iran says it then targeted the U.S. base where the strikes came from, but it didn't identify which one. The director general of the World Health Organization is headed for Democratic Republic of the Congo. He'll see the response to the Ebola outbreak. There are some 220 suspected Ebola deaths and more than 1,000 suspected cases. Reporter Emmett Livingstone is in DRC's capital, Kinshasa, where he says the health system is under enormous strain.
2: The immediate priorities are

0: to a company called BI2 Technologies, which did not respond to NPR's request for comment. The agency plans to deploy hundreds of the company's iris scanners to ICE officers across the country. DHS has an arsenal of tech tools now, thanks to an influx of federal funding. Cooper Quinton with the Electronic Frontier Foundation says these tools broaden the agency's surveillance web.
1: Could ICE start doing iris scannings of everybody they detain and then add that to their database and use that for their surveillance? Yeah, absolutely.
0: DHS declined an interview, but told NPR in a statement that it is using, quote, every tool available in its efforts to detain more people who are in the country illegally. Meg Anderson, NPR News.
2: The state of Alabama is asking the U.S. Supreme Court to let it use a congressional map favoring Republicans in this year's midterm elections. It's appealing a lower court ruling finding the plan intentionally discriminates against black people. From Troy Public Radio, Austin Toy reports.
3: A panel of federal judges on Tuesday rejected the effort, calling it a, quote, intentional decision to dilute minority votes. Now, the Republican-led state is asking the highest court in the land to intervene. In 2023, the Supreme Court ruled that Alabama had likely violated the Voting Rights Act with its map and needed to draw a second district with a majority of black voters. That ruling eventually led to the election of a second black Democrat from the state. For NPR News, I'm Austin Toy in Montgomery, Alabama.
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4: 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Just ahead, we're going to hear from a British composer you may not be familiar with. First, though, it's Percy Grainger and Mock Morris on your classical NPR.

On February 3rd, 1917, Percy Grainger was in St. Paul, Minnesota, putting on a recital. Did you know that? That's one of the pieces that he performed. He was best known as a pianist as well as a composer. From Australia originally, that was Mock Morris, the orchestrated version with Richard Hickox and the City of London Sinfonia at 6:08 on a Thursday morning, 64 degrees in the Twin Cities. I'm Julia Mocker, in for John Burge. Cipriani Potter, have you heard of him? He was a composer, a pianist, an educator, and you probably don't know him because he was kind of modest. He wasn't very good at promoting his own music. In fact, he was a professor, in fact, the first professor of piano at the Royal Academy of Music, and he really preferred to promote the music of his students. He was a great composer, though. Here's the third movement from his Symphony No. 1. Howard Griffiths leads the BBC National Orchestra of Wales on your classical NPR.

0: The third movement, coming from the Symphony No. 1 from the British composer Cipriani Potter. Howard Griffiths led the BBC National Orchestra of Wales. Just ahead, we'll hear music that's fit for a fairy from Tchaikovsky. It's just ahead. This is your classical Minnesota Public Radio at 6:15 on a Thursday morning. We have 64 degrees in the Twin Cities right now. It is going to be warming up to the mid-80s. I've been seeing a lot of sprinkler systems going on in my neighborhood, and today could be a good day to actually go and run through those sprinklers, right? Tonight, partly cloudy, down to 62. Friday, partly sunny again, a little bit warmer actually with the high of 88 degrees. Friday night it'll cool off again down to 62, and the weekend should be really gorgeous. Partly sunny skies with a high of 88 on Saturday, and then Sunday more of the same. So it's going to be a beautiful weekend. You might actually have to do a little extra watering. I know as I was pulling out of the driveway this morning, the first thing I thought of was, oh, I got to water the plants when I get home. 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
0: Yeah, the healing power of music is something you hear all day long right here on your classical Minnesota Public Radio. And next, it's the entry of the fairies. It comes from the second ballet by Tchaikovsky. And this was a ballet that he was really excited about. He said, it's among my best works. The subject is so poetical and it's so suited for music that composing it was utterly absorbing. I loved every minute of it.

Entry of the Fairies. It's basically kind of a waltz, and it comes from the second ballet composed by Tchaikovsky. Mikhail Pletnev led the Russian National Orchestra on your classical Minnesota Public Radio. How's your day going so far? On your second cup of coffee or just the first? I'm still on the first, but well, it's kind of the second. Support comes from Little Moments Count. The first 3 years of life are really critical for brain development. 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For more information, littlemomentscount.org. It's 6:21 with music that, well, you might consider it kind of meditative. And that's the way Jeff Beal approaches it. He's best known for his work for film and TV. He's a 5-time Emmy winner. And he's put out a couple of piano recordings called New York Etudes. And since he was diagnosed with multiple sclerosis in 2007, he says sitting down and playing the piano is very meditative for him. Here he is playing a piece called River on your classical NPR.

After he composes a piece, pianist and composer Jeff Beal says sometimes he just puts on headphones and walks around New York City listening to the music he's composed. That one was called River, Jeff Beal at the piano, on Your Classical Minnesota Public Radio at 628. On a Thursday morning, it's going to be a sunny one, climbing up into the 80s, right now 64 degrees. If you get a chance to go to Vyšehrad in Prague, there's a beautiful graveyard there, and there are so many incredible artists and musicians who are buried there. Dvorak is one. We're going to be hearing from Dvorak a little bit later on. And also the conductor of this next work, he is buried there, Jiří Balalovec. He leads the Czech Philharmonic Orchestra in this performance of the Scherzo from Brahms' Serenade No. 1 on Your Classical NPR.

When Johannes Brahms first wrote his Serenade No. 1, he wasn't very satisfied with that version. It just had 9 instruments. So he decided, I'm going to write it for a chamber orchestra. He was just 25 years old at the time. That was the scherzo from his Serenade No. 1 with Jiří Belalovec and the Czech Philharmonic Orchestra on your classical Minnesota Public Radio. Here's music that sparkles in the Mediterranean sun by Joaquin Rodrigo.

Couldn't you just see the lights and smell the flowers of Andalusia? That was music that was written originally for the Romeros, and we heard it performed by the Los Angeles Guitar Quartet. It was the first movement from the Concerto Andaluz by Joaquin Rodrigo. David Amato led the Delaware Symphony Orchestra on your classical Minnesota Public Radio. Next, it's a legend by Dvorak, where he really makes lovely use of the harp. Let's have a listen. The Legend No. 5 by Dvorak with Jose Serebrier and the Bournemouth Symphony Orchestra on your classical NPR.

The Legend Number 5 by Antonin Dvorak, José Serebrière with the Bournemouth Symphony Orchestra. Well, we've been in the Czech Republic, we've been to Spain. How would you like to go to Italy? I would love to have you join me this fall. Autumn from Vivaldi's The Four Seasons highlights harvest, celebration, and la dolce vita. This autumn, you can explore the beauty of Italy on a classical music adventure with me, Julie Amacher. Attend a private opera recital in Verdi's birthplace of Busseto, a concert in Verdi's studio, and a recital at the Stradivarius Museum. And that's all before you get to the art museums, wine tastings, and cuisine. See full itinerary at npr.org/travel. Oh, I hope you can sign up and join me. It's going to be so exciting. We'll have excursions to the Tuscan hill towns of Lucca, home of Puccini. We'll even have a day where we can go hang out in Florence. All the details are on the website. It's a beautiful day to think about being anywhere, especially Minnesota. We have 64 degrees right now in the Twin Cities, and we're looking for a high of about 85 degrees. Then tonight, down to 62 degrees. I know last night I walked upstairs to crawl into bed, and the window was open. And you might want to do that, too, have the windows open, because it'll be nice enough to do that overnight tonight. Then on Friday, partly sunny with a high of 88 degrees and dropping down into the 60s overnight again. And over the weekend, more of the same. It's going to be beautiful with temperatures in the 80s, overnight lows in the 60s. So if there's some yard work that you've just been chomping at the bit to get at, you know, at least in my yard, there is still a big pile of weeds just taunting me. We mastered half of it last weekend, and this weekend, I don't know, we'll see if we have the energy for it. But the weather will allow, if that's what you're in the mood for. It's 646 with 64 degrees.

In Beethoven's day, there were plenty of amateur musicians flourishing in Vienna, and it really created a market for a steady stream of fresh new compositions for communal music making. And you just heard an example of that, the second movement from the Serenade for Flute, Violin, and Viola by Beethoven, featuring violist Paul Neubauer, the violinist Joseph Swinson, and the flutist James Galway, the man with the golden flute, who 1 year ago was receiving an honorary doctorate from Ulster University for his extraordinary contribution to classical music, and also because he's a passionate advocate for music education and outreach. It is graduation season, and the weather has really been cooperating. I hope if you have a graduation this weekend, well, good luck, because it's going to be beautiful and you should be able to be outdoors, highs in the 80s throughout the weekend. It's 6:52. I'm Julie Almacher in for John Burge. And these are a couple of dances, and they come from an opera called Fair Maid of Perth by Georges Bizet. Eric Kunzel leads the Cincinnati Pops Orchestra on your classical Minnesota Public Radio.

0: Eric Kunzel and the Cincinnati Pops Orchestra kicking up their heels on a Thursday morning with two dances from the opera Fair Maid of Perth by Georges Bizet on your classical Minnesota Public Radio. This is music for Mozart's Violin Concerto No. 3 with Leonidas Kavakos. He's going to be coming to the Minnesota Beethoven Festival on July the 12th. And we're going to hear this music in the hour ahead, where support comes from the Guthrie Theater presenting Come From Away. Inspired by true events, this Tony-winning musical celebrates the kindness shown to 7,000 stranded travelers after 9/11. 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It's a beautiful day, sunshine and high of about 85 degrees is what we're looking for. And it feels just right now, 64 degrees. Tonight it's going to get down to 62 degrees. And then on Friday, more sunshine, a high of 88. In fact, it's going to be kind of like a broken record for the next several days in a good way. Temperatures in the 80s and lots of sunshine during the day and overnight. Very cool and very comfortable with lows in the 60s. Right now we have 64 degrees in the Twin Cities, Moorhead with 64 degrees, Duluth with 47 degrees, St. Cloud 57 degrees, and 55 degrees in Brainerd. 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
1: NPR News in Washington. I'm Corva Coleman. The ceasefire between the U.S. and Iran is being shaken. The U.S. military says it shot down Iranian drones around the Strait of Hormuz and hit an area along Iran's coast overnight. Iran says it responded by targeting an unidentified U.S. base. Kuwait says it intercepted drones, so it appears Iran's attack was on U.S. positions there. NPR's Aya Batrawi reports this comes as President Trump and Iran are supposed to be trying to reach a peace deal.
2: All indications are that Trump is pursuing a diplomatic solution with Iran right now, not more war. That's what Gulf Arab states want as well, including mediators like Oman, which has long been a neutral, peaceful, and trusted go-between for Washington and Tehran. But yesterday, Trump shocked people with a threat to blow up Oman. It was in response to a question at the White House about whether Iran and Oman, which border the Strait of Hormuz, would control access to this waterway under any deal.
1: Trump then said Oman understands that and that, quote, they'll be fine. The president wants to suspend the federal gas tax for 6 months. Gas prices have been driven higher by the war. NPR's Stephen Bisaha reports those tax dollars are used to maintain roads and highways in the U.S.
3: Potholes cost drivers billions of dollars in repairs each year.

0: savings for drivers, but less money for road repairs. Stephen Bisaha, NPR News.
1: The nominees for the U.S. Senate in Texas, Ken Paxton and James Tallarico, are criticizing each other. From Houston Public Media, Michael Adkison reports.
2: Paxton's campaign is calling his Democratic opponent, quote, too low T for Texas. This new ad accuses Tallarico of not representing Texas values, using previous statements from Tallarico himself.
3: This is Texas. This is not.
4: The American flag is such a complicated symbol for most of us.
2: In his own ad, comprised entirely from news clips, Tallarico highlighted the allegations brought against Paxton during his state impeachment trial 2 years ago.
5: Bribery, dereliction of duty, obstruction of justice,
6: and conspiracy. A majority of Texas House Republicans voted to impeach one of their own.
2: Both nominees accuse each other of being too flawed for Texas. They'll face off in this high-profile race in November. For NPR News, I'm Michael Adkison in Houston.
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Well, that's kind of a pleasant alarm clock, isn't it? The Prelude from Te Deum by Marc-Antoine Charpentier. Raymond Lepard led the English Chamber Orchestra on your classical Minnesota Public Radio. It's 7:06. We have about 64 degrees in the Twin Cities on a beautiful Thursday morning. I'm Julie Amacher in for John Burge. On the way, we're going to be hearing from the Minnesota Orchestra, and we have a live broadcast with them tomorrow night, as a matter of fact, where Principal Timpani Eric Ripple will be taking center stage, and he's going to play a brand new concerto by a composer who's also a virtuoso percussionist, Andy Akiho. I'll tell you more about that as the morning goes on your classical Minnesota Public Radio. We hear a piece next, which was the second concert band work by Peter Boyer. It's a fanfare hymn and finale, and it was commissioned by the President's own United States Marine Band. Here is performed by Peter Boyer, who's conducting the London Symphony Orchestra on your classical NPR.

If that sounds a little bit like film music to you, there's a good reason. Peter Boyer, after finishing his Doctor of Musical Arts, went on to study film and TV scoring at the USC Thornton School of Music under Elmer Bernstein, and he also studied privately with John Corleone. Peter Boyer wrote that fanfare hymn and finale, and he was conducting the London Symphony Orchestra on your Classical Minnesota Public Radio. It's 7:15. I'm Julie Amacher in for John Burge. He picked a great week for vacation, didn't he? It's been beautiful all week, and it's going to be sunny and in the 80s for the rest of this week as well. Right now, 64 degrees. AGOA leads the Minnesota Orchestra next in a dance by Claude Debussy on your Classical NPR.

0: A dance from Claude Debussy with the Minnesota Orchestra, led there by AGOA, on your classical Minnesota Public Radio. It's been 40 years since the Minnesota Orchestra has appointed a principal guest conductor, and they recently announced that Leonidas Kavakos is going to be their next principal guest conductor. And he'll start in the fall of 2027, and he'll have a 3-year appointment with the orchestra. We're going to hear Leonidas Kavakos with Camerata Salzburg. They'll play Mozart together here in just a minute on your classical Minnesota Public Radio, where support comes from the Classical Music Project, presenting Nachito at 60, a birthday concert featuring pianist Nachito Herrera, May 30th at Bethel, Rachmaninoff's Second Concerto, Brahms' Third, and Elgar, Yaniv Segal conductor, theclassicalmusicproject.com. It's 7:22 on this beautiful Thursday morning, and we have sunshine, sort of. I mean, if you look out the window, it doesn't look that sunny, but it is going to become very sunny and very warm with a high of about 85 degrees. Then tonight, it should be relatively cool with a low of 62. And then the rest of the weekend, starting tomorrow, we're going to have highs in the 80s, a little bit warmer, probably 88, and then overnight lows in the 60s. So you have a beautiful weekend ahead of you. Right now, 64 degrees in the Twin Cities, 56 in Bemidji. Grand Marais has 42 degrees at your classical NPR.
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The last time Leonidas Kavakos was with the Minnesota Orchestra was this past October, and he was leading them in that violin concerto. He was the soloist and the conductor. You just heard the third movement from the Violin Concerto No. 3 by Mozart with Leonidas Kavakos and Camerata Salzburg. Leonidas Kavakos has had a long history with the Minnesota Orchestra dating back to 1995, so he's very excited to become their guest conductor beginning the fall of 2027. And he's coming to Minnesota this summer. He'll be at the Minnesota Beethoven Festival on Sunday, July 12th at the Page Theater, and he's going to be performing Mozart, Beethoven, and also Franck's Violin Sonata. It's 7:30. You're listening to Your Classical Minnesota Public Radio. Music next, which was based on some music of Rossini, and Benjamin Britten turned it into his Soirée Musicale. Here's Richard Bonning with the National Philharmonic Orchestra on Your Classical Minnesota Public Radio.

Richard Bonning leading the National Philharmonic Orchestra on your Classical Minnesota Public Radio in Soirée Musicale by Benjamin Britten, based on music of Rossini. And as I was reading that and thinking more about Rossini and really enjoying that music, I got to thinking about the Classical Italy trip that's happening in October. I hope you'll consider joining me because it's designed for lovers of classical music, art, fine food, and we're going to be celebrating the lives and legacies of composers like Rossini, also Verdi and Puccini, and we'll walk in the very places where they lived and worked and found inspiration. There's more details on our website. I hope you'll check it out. It's 7:41. I'm Julie Amacher, and this is music of Florence Price. It's a piece called Adoration, arranged by the Isidore String Quartet. This is an incredible ensemble. All four members are under the age of 30. They all met at the Juilliard School and formed in 2019, and they're basically paying tribute to the Juilliard String Quartet with whom they coached, and their name honors violinist Isidore Cohen, an early member of the Juilliard String Quartet.

A stunning arrangement of Florence Price's Adoration, which was written originally for organ and then later for violin and string orchestra. And that arrangement appears on the debut recording of the Isidore String Quartet, which is called Adorations. It's 7:45. 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Just ahead, Romanian Folk Dances by Béla Bartók. And also, we'll celebrate springtime with the help of Robert Schumann. 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Well, we've been holding our own at 64 degrees all morning. In fact, I just hit refresh on my screen to see, is that frozen? Nope, that's where we've been for the past couple of hours. It is going to warm up to about 85 degrees today, however, and then tonight dropping down to about 62, and that's going to be the pattern throughout the next several days and through your weekend as well. So it's going to be a beautiful weekend to get out into your garden, and if you want to wash your car, it will be safe to wash the car. Don't you hate that when you wash the car and the next day it rains? But nope, no chance of that, hopefully, for the next few days. It's 7:46.

Finishing up with a very uplifting dance, one of several Romanian dances by Béla Bartók, performed there by Hugh Wolfe and the St. Paul Chamber Orchestra. That music written originally for piano and then later orchestrated by the composer. And he based it upon the fiddle tunes of the Transylvanian districts and various dances like the stick dance, the sash dance, and the horn dance. It's music that you can dance to, I suppose, if you want to. It's a spring symphony by Robert Schumann. And interestingly enough, it was written in January and February of 1841. And I guess that way, Robert Schumann had it all ready for springtime. We're about to hear the third movement, which is a scherzo. It represents, well, Merry Playmates was the original title, but then later Schumann decided, you know what, I don't want titles on those movements. We'll just call it a scherzo. Here's Yannick Nézet again and the Chamber Orchestra of Europe on your Classical Minnesota Public Radio.

0: The third movement coming from the Spring Symphony by Robert Schumann with Yannick Nézet-Séguin and the Chamber Orchestra of Europe on your Classical Minnesota Public Radio. If you like movies, cartoons, or video games, odds are you probably heard this music. It's the Morning, Noon, and Night Overture by Franz von Suppe, and we're going to hear it next hour. I'll also tell you about the Bugs Bunny cartoon that it was made famous in. Support comes from Slumberland Furniture's 40 Winks Foundation, giving children the gift of sleeping on a new bed instead of sleeping on the floor. 70,000 beds gifted and still counting. 40 Winks' mission is giving beds, changing lives. The news is coming up here in a minute, and I'll give you an update on the weather forecast, too. It's just about 8 o'clock on your Classical Minnesota Public Radio. 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Tomorrow, some sunshine with a high of 88, and again, dropping down into the lower 60s overnight. And then Saturday, mostly cloudy. I guess that's Saturday night, mostly cloudy, lows in the 60s, and then again, highs in the 80s. So it's going to be kind of a wonderful repeat record throughout the next several days as we enjoy, I'm going to call it an early summer. Some things are constant, even in trying times, like the beauty of classical music. 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
1: Live from NPR News in Washington, I'm Corva Coleman. The U.S. military says it hit Iranian drones and a site along Iran's coast near the Strait of Hormuz overnight. Iran says it then struck a U.S. base, but didn't say which one. Kuwait then said it defended against incoming missiles and drones today, believed to be from Iran. The Israeli military says a Hezbollah drone has killed an Israeli soldier in northern Israel, and Israel is widening its offensive in Lebanon. NPR's Daniel Estrin reports from Tel Aviv.
2: The soldier was killed and two other soldiers were wounded in the Hezbollah drone attack on a military area of northern Israel. The Israeli military is struggling to thwart increasing Hezbollah drone attacks, which have killed several other Israeli soldiers in recent weeks. In Lebanon, Israel says it has carried out a wave of attacks on Hezbollah targets around the southern Lebanese city of Tyre. Israel warned residents to leave nearly the entire city. Israel and Lebanon have been holding rare direct talks to try to end the fighting. Israeli and Lebanese officials are expected to meet again Friday at the Pentagon. Daniel Estrin, NPR News, Tel Aviv.
1: Immigration courts inside the Justice Department are dramatically speeding up deportation hearings. NPR's Jimena Bustillo reports the goal is to issue more deportation orders.
3: Immigrants are now being scheduled for massive master calendar hearings. Those are being called mega masters. That include 100 or more people at a time. That's up from two or three dozen people at a time, which had been typical for a first hearing. Immigration lawyers told NPR that these new hearings largely target people without lawyers representing them. Those who show up late or not at all are receiving removal orders, further truncating the already limited due process available to immigrants. In the past year, the Trump administration has pushed to streamline cases through immigration courts. This includes moving up cases of people from specific countries

0: profit on Polymarket. He now faces commodities fraud, wire fraud, and money laundering charges. He had an initial court appearance in New York and has been released on bail. Last month, a U.S. military official was charged with profiting off of classified information about the capture of Venezuelan leader Nicolas Maduro. President Trump has vowed that prediction markets would thrive in his term. Despite the two cases, his administration has taken a mostly light touch approach to the controversial industry. Bobby Allen, NPR News.
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2: 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Franz Liszt composed two famous musical tributes to Venetian gondoliers. Here's one of them. This is Benjamin Grosvenor at the piano.

And the gondola ride comes to a romantic close. Have you ever been on a gondola ride? I was talking to a friend yesterday who's getting ready to head to Venice and is counting down the days because that's one of the things she wants to do while she's there. That was a tribute to A Gondolier by Franz Liszt. Benjamin Grosvenor was at the piano. It's 8:10. You're listening to Your Classical Minnesota Public Radio. And coming up in about 5 minutes, we'll hear about an opera written by German composer Paul Hindemith on today's Composer's Datebook. I'm always amazed at what I find when I go down the internet rabbit hole, and I started doing a search for O Sole Mio, and I discovered that it is one of 7 pieces that Elvis Presley once kind of borrowed from the world of classical music. So as you're listening to this, maybe in the back of your mind, you'll be hearing It's Now or Never by Elvis Presley. Here's O Sole Mio by Eduardo de Capua. And it's Roberto Alagna who's performing here with Pedro Javier Gonzalez on Your Classical NPR.

0: Roberto Alagna, tenor, and the guitarist was Pedro Javier Gonzalez. O Sole Mio, My Sunshine, by Eduardo Di Capua, who was from Naples and best known for that song. It makes me think about a trip to Italy. You could go on that trip with me in the fall, October 11th through the 21st, and we'll be walking in the footsteps of so many composers like Verdi, Puccini, Rossini, and Vivaldi. And we're going to hear from Vivaldi coming up in, well, just about 5 minutes or so after Composer's Datebook. 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It's 65 degrees in the Twin Cities. All right, it's finally starting to warm up a little bit. It's going to eventually get up to about 85 degrees. Then tonight it's going to drop back down to about 62. Friday, a high of 88, so a little bit warmer. Saturday, a high again of 88 degrees, and the sun is going to be hanging around, which will feel so good. Just love waking up with the sunshine. It rises now around 5:33 in the morning. So if you're an early riser like me, it's so nice to have the sun waking up with you. And the sun doesn't set until 8:47 tonight, so a nice long day.
1: This is the Composer's Datebook for May 28th. I'm John Burge. On today's date in 1938, Matthias the Painter, an opera by the German composer Paul Hindemith, had its premiere in Zurich, Switzerland. This work had been scheduled to be premiered in 1934 at the Berlin Opera by the German conductor Wilhelm Furtwängler, but the newly installed Nazi regime canceled the performance. In protest, Furtwängler performed a concert suite from Hindemith's opera at a Berlin Philharmonic concert, resulting in a loud pro-Hindemith demonstration on the part of the audience. The Nazi press responded with attacks on both Hindemith and Furtwängler. By the end of 1934, it was clear to all in Germany that the Nazis would brook no opposition when it came to cultural

0: So how had the quintessentially German Hindemith offended the new German regime? In 1929, Hitler had attended the premiere of another Hindemith opera titled News of the Day, and Hitler hated it, labeling it degenerate. Furthermore, Hindemith's wife and many of his closest musician friends were Jewish. Hindemith became persona non grata in Nazi Germany. And shortly after the Zurich premiere of his new opera, he and his wife emigrated to the United States, where he taught at Tanglewood and Yale, becoming an American citizen in 1946. Composer's Datebook is produced by APM, American Public Media, in conjunction with the American Composers Forum, reminding you that all music was once new.
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0: A Capriccio from Paul Hindemith featuring cellist Wendy Warner, and the pianist was Eileen Buck on your classical Minnesota Public Radio. 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
1: 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I'm Tom Cran with a question. 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

Antonio Vivaldi wrote more than 500 concertos, and almost half of them were written for the instrument for which he was a virtuoso, which was the violin. And then the rest of them were written for all kinds of instruments like the cello, the oboe, the bassoon, and flute. We just heard his concerto for two flutes in C major. Christopher Hogwood led the Academy of Ancient Music, and the two soloists were Stephen Preston and Nicholas McGeegan. On your classical Minnesota Public Radio at 8:30 on a Thursday morning, that's going to be a beautiful one. The whole weekend's going to be beautiful. Do you remember as a kid waking up on Saturday morning and even maybe getting up early when you didn't have to so you could go downstairs and watch cartoons? Oh, I remember that. And then that was the one day we used to have sugar cereal, too. We could eat cereal with sugar on it on a Saturday morning. And watch Bugs Bunny, one of my favorites, Baton Bugs, where he was a maestro, and he's leading an orchestra, and a fly keeps buzzing around, and pretty soon, the way he's conducting is a little bit out of control. And what is the piece that he's conducting? Well, it's this one here.

Now imagine you are conducting that overture by Franz von Suppe called Morning, Noon, and Night in Vienna, and there is a fly buzzing around the podium, and you're trying to swat the fly with the baton while you're conducting the orchestra. What do you think the result is? Well, you can find out by looking up the Baton Bunny cartoon online with Bugs Bunny, because that's exactly what happened. The performance you just heard was with Alfred Walter and the Slovak Philharmonic Orchestra on Your Classical Minnesota Public Radio. How about we keep that energy going with Dmitri Shostakovich and his festive overture? Andras Nilsson leads the Boston Symphony Orchestra.

what an exciting performance of the festive overture by Shostakovich with Andras Nelsons and the Boston Symphony Orchestra. I had a chance to see him conduct the Leipzig Gewandhaus Orchestra a couple of years ago on one of our NPR travel trips, and he was phenomenal. It was absolutely phenomenal, and I was so excited because I was thinking, yeah, and he leads the Boston Symphony Orchestra too. He's done so since 2014, but they recently decided not to renew his contract, and he feels kind of bad about that. His run as music director will wrap up after the Tanglewood season of August 2027. By the way, if you want to check out our NPR travel trips, we have one going to Italy this fall, and I'm so excited. I hope you'll join me. One of the things I'm most excited about is getting a chance to do balsamic vinegar tastings with the producers. And then, of course, there's a private recital, and we'll have a private recital at the Stradivarius Museum. There's so many exciting things we'll be doing. You can check it out at npr.org/travel. 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Right now we have sunshine and 65 degrees, and for the next several days, temperatures in the 80s during the day, overnight lows in the 60s, so it's going to be feeling just, I don't know, I think it feels perfect in the 80s, especially right now, because low humidity, that's the key, right? Warm temperatures, low humidity makes you want to get outside and pull a few weeds. Let's be honest, they're going to be there whether we want them or not. So either we learn to live with them or we eradicate them in one way or another. And of course, that gives us more space to enjoy the lilacs. Last night I was sitting on the porch and just the lilacs, the fragrance was just inundating over me. It was so fabulous. Happy spring to you. 65 degrees at 8:48 at your Classical NPR.

Do you know that one? The main theme from Star Wars by John Williams, who was leading the Vienna Philharmonic. The Minnesota Orchestra has four concerts scheduled in July celebrating the great film scores of John Williams. They're set for July 23rd through the 26th, and it's an exciting program, and it's going to include music from Star Wars and much more. E.T., Harry Potter, Close Encounters of the Third Kind, probably all of your favorites. And you know what? You can also listen to more of John Williams anytime on our website, on our Celebrate the Maestro stream on yourclassicalmpr.org. It's 8:55 on a Thursday morning. We're going to hear next from pianist Víkingur Ólafsson, an Icelandic pianist, who said during COVID 2020, he had a lot of creative time off. He was also waiting for the birth of his first son. So he had a lot of free time. And that's when he decided to play through the entire keyboard works of Jean-Philippe Rameau. He says in many ways, Rameau was way ahead of his time. The way that he wrote for the instrument and the way that he could perceive music, he does things that we would have to wait another 150 years to see reoccurring in music history. Here's an example.

0: Musette on Rondo by Jean-Philippe Rameau, featuring the Icelandic pianist Víkingur Ólafsson. He came into our studios, I guess it's maybe 2 years ago now, and did a beautiful video with us of him playing Bach. 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
0: And we'll have the most beautiful thing for you in just a moment. 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It's very cool and comfortable right now. It will warm up to about 85. So if you're thinking, what should I wear today? What do I need? Do I need a coat? You really don't. You don't need a coat. If you're in air conditioning at the office, yes, then you'll want a sweater. Otherwise, it'll be a beautiful day and just right. And it looks like we're going to have several more days like that, where temperatures will be in the mid to upper 80s during the day and overnight dropping down into the 60s. So nice, cool, and comfortable in the evening. Just ahead, the most beautiful thing and so much more music. Richard Strauss and Melanie Damore, too. It's 9 o'clock at Your Classical Minnesota Public Radio. It's a piece of music that I think you'll recognize right away. It comes initially from a symphony by Antonín Dvořák, and then it also was turned into a song by one of his students, William Arms Fisher. He adapted that theme and used his own words for it. And maybe you've heard it. I've heard it actually sung at memorial services. It's the Largo from the Symphony No. 9 from the New World by Dvořák. Sir Neville Mariner with the Minnesota Orchestra, as you enjoy maybe the most beautiful thing you'll hear all day on your classical Minnesota Public Radio.

0: Dvorak filled that piece with his longing for home. He was in America at the time that he wrote his New World Symphony. We just heard the Largo from that Symphony No. 9. Sir Neville Mariner conducting the Minnesota Orchestra on your classical Minnesota Public Radio. Coming up next hour, Lynn Warfel has the American String Quartet by Dvorak, and there's a movement, the scherzo, in that quartet inspired by bird song that he heard while walking along the Turkey River in Spillville, Iowa. It's 9:14. I'm Julie Amacher in for John Burge. May is Mental Health Month, and we've been bringing you things like The Most Beautiful Thing. We just heard a taste of that later on this afternoon at 3 o'clock. Tom Cran will have a piece that will offer you a little mental space. And we also created a special program called How to Hold On, Songs of Comfort and Solace with Melanie Damore. And it highlights music from her new recording of the same name. She believes that music has the power to bring us all together. And, you know, there's lots of things pulling us apart. So there's lots of things that need to pull us together. And song is one of those. She made this recording with Vocal Essence. Here's one of the pieces, one of my favorites, on your classical Minnesota Public Radio.
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So time is running by very quickly, and there's 2 categories. And this year, there are 5 finalists in each of the categories: the Emerging Artist category for ages 13 to 18, and then the Pre-Professional Music category for ages 18 to 28. And we have some incredible, incredible recipients this year, and you get to choose the winner. We've chose the finalists for you. Now you go in, watch the videos, read the essays, and decide who will win this prize. 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So take a moment and go to our website and choose your winner of the Karen Larson Your Classical Prize for 2026. 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

The Orpheus Chamber Orchestra with the Tick-Tock Clock by Richard Strauss. The Eroica Trio is next, and when I went in to find out what they're up to, I discovered they are now a duo. One of the members has gone off to do her own thing, so now if you see them, they will be the Eroica Duo. But here's what they sounded like as a trio, performing Beethoven's Piano Trio No. 4 on your classical NPR.

The Piano Trio No. 4, Gossenhauer by Beethoven, with the Eroica Trio on your Classical Minnesota Public Radio. Music next from Aram Khachaturian, the Gainya Ballet Suite.

0: 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This is a little bit from the Wand of Youth Suite by Edward Elgar, a composer who used to put on plays as a child with his siblings, and no adults were allowed. And later, he went back to the music and created these suites. Lynn Werfel will have this Wand of Youth suite for you in its entirety in the 10 o'clock hour here this morning on your Classical Minnesota Public Radio. What else do you have to look forward to? Our live broadcast with the Minnesota Orchestra tomorrow night. He's the principal timpanist, Eric Ripple, with the Minnesota Orchestra, and tomorrow night he's going to take center stage and play a brand new concerto by a composer who's also a virtuoso percussionist, Andy Akiho. And an American port of call from Adolphus Hailstork, who last month just celebrated his 85th birthday. That's all coming up on our live broadcast tomorrow night at 8 o'clock with the Minnesota Orchestra. Also, something else that you can do is take time to cast your vote for the Karen Larson Your Classical Prize winners. We have two of them. We have emerging artists and we have pre-professional artists. There are five recipients in each category, and they're each up for a cash prize and an opportunity to record in our studios. You get to choose the winner, so take a moment and go to our website and cast your vote. This is your Classical Minnesota Public Radio, 99.5 KSJN, Minneapolis, St. Paul, bringing music to life with member support. It's been warming up nicely in the Twin Cities, right now 67 degrees. Some might call that just perfect. It is going to warm up to about 85 degrees during the day today, and then tonight down to 62 degrees maybe, but probably that's going to take a while because the sun doesn't set until 8:47 tonight. I love these long days. I don't know about you. The sun rises at 5:33 in the morning, and then it's light out till almost 9 o'clock. You just get so many long days and so many opportunities to be outside and go for a bike ride or work in your garden. And this weekend's going to be perfect for that because we'll have highs in the 80s all weekend long and overnight lows in the 60s. It's 10 o'clock. Lynn Werfel is in next on your Classical NPR.
1: Have you ever been in the position of giving somebody advice and then realizing as it's coming out of your mouth, you just want to say, do as I say and don't pay attention to what I do? I think of that all the time when I hear Dvorak's music, especially the stuff he wrote when he was in this country. You know, his American Quartet, the American Quintet, the New World Symphony, and this, his American Suite. He had definite ideas about what should define American music and how it should sound, and he was giving us examples, all the while sounding very much like his homeland, Bohemia. The American Suite, later this hour.

An ensemble largely from Finland, headed up by clarinet player Osmo Vanska. Yes, you may have heard that name before. And that was the clarinet quartet number 2, the Pastorale by Bernhard Crusell. Hope you're well today. How are you doing? It's the 28th of May, Thursday, and I'm extremely happy to have you here. You know, special effects were done in the 18th century and the early, well, really through the early part of the 20th century in music, not with computer-generated stuff, but with acoustic instruments. And the beginning of this overture by Rossini really gives you the feeling of what a slippery ladder made out of silk might be like. The Silken Ladder Overture with the Prague Sinfonia.

The silken ladder of a church. Eventually, somebody gets to climb up it, but, you know, it's a little tricky. That was Rossini's music played by the Prague Sinfonia Orchestra, led by Christian Benda. And the Benda family, boy, they led orchestras in Prague for centuries. A very well-known family that still is active in the Prague musical community and around the world, indeed, with Christian Benda's career. These are the Calico Winds, and they're playing music by Scott Joplin, arranged by Arthur Frackenpole. I remember having, was it a methodology book for clarinet or flute that was done by Frackenpole? Because I remember looking at the front of the Selmer book, the publication, thinking, that's a different name. Anyway, for a long time, he was a professor at Crane School of Music at the State University of New York at Potsdam. He was born in New Jersey, held degrees from Eastman School of Music and McGill University, where he did his doctorate. He did the arrangement of Scott Joplin's music here, Cascades with the Calico Winds.

0: Cascades by Scott Joplin with the Calico Winds.
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0: 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Performance today and my friend Valerie Kaler, what is coming up? Oh, the Avalos Quartet performing Carlos Simon's Warmth from Other Suns from New York. It's a really terrific piece of music. So tune in for that. 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And they're all right there. We archive a lot of our programs, so there's a lot to listen to there. Antonín Dvořák came over to this country in the latter part of the 19th century, the 1890s, to take over the leadership, the directorship of the New York Academy of Music, a conservatory of music that was founded by Mrs. Jeanette Thurber. So he came over, and he was here long enough that he took quite a substantial sabbatical and wound up traveling in the Southeast. And he came to, he went to Minneapolis. He went to finally Spillville, Iowa, where he had a lovely summer. I think was that the summer of 1893. Anyway, worked on a lot of pieces, and he soaked up all this American culture and said, you know, American music really ought to be a combination of a lot of things, including African-American music, Native American music, and all that. And he gave us great examples of what he felt the American sound should be. But when he wrote stuff, you know, it always sounded like his back home. Here's his American suite with the Rochester Philharmonic.

0: The American Suite by Antonín Dvořák, the Rochester Philharmonic, led by David Zinman.
1: Guest conducting is beautiful because we travel a lot and we meet a lot of people, but can be also hard. You have just this little second in the morning before the first rehearsal to say, hello, good morning, nice to see you. Let's start from the beginning.
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0: 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We have great things at our website. I highly suggest checking it out. This is music by Edward Elgar, his Wand of Youth, Suite No. 1.

where the kids are the good guys and the adults not so much. The Wand of Youth, Suite Number 1 by Edward Elgar. He wrote it when he was very, very young, and they would do plays in the backyard. The Indianapolis Symphony, led by Raymond Leppard. I'm Lynn Warfel. Thank you so much for your company. And if you can stick around, there's more great music coming up in the next hour on your classical Minnesota Public Radio. 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The forecast for tonight, partly cloudy, lows in the lower 60s, highs in the upper 80s tomorrow, partly sunny, mostly cloudy Friday night, lows in the low 60s, partly sunny Saturday, highs in the upper 80s, and mostly sunny on Sunday with highs in the middle 80s.

Iceland is definitely a gorgeous country of contrast. I can't say I've been there because I haven't, but I've always been intrigued and had hoped to visit. Culturally and politically, it's linked with Europe, but it has its own very strong culture. It has very chilly summers and a lot of volcanic activity. And this music, some of the folk dances that a very interesting Icelandic composer composed, his name Jan Leifs. They're coming up later on this hour.

Music by Camille Saint-Saëns, the waltz from Etienne Marcel, a work we don't often hear, with the Residency Orchestra of The Hague. I'm Lynn Werfel. Welcome. Glad you are here. This is a fantasy on the well-known theme, Carnival of Venice. It's the Daily Download for today, played by Christopher Mallet on guitar.

The Daily Download for today, you can have it for free when you go to yourclassical.org. The fantasy based on the Carnival of Venice traditional tune played there in that arrangement for guitar by Christopher Mallet. Well, this is some really interesting music. You may not have heard of this composer, and goodness knows, not many of us really get the opportunity to go to Iceland. There aren't very many flights that kind of make a stop there that I know of, and it's not, you have to really go there as a destination, and it's a beautiful one at that. This is the Iceland Symphony. They're led by Osmo Vanska in this suite of Icelandic folk dances by Jón Leifs. He was born in 1899, and very interesting, he did a lot of his study in Leipzig at the Leipzig Conservatory, where he went in 1916, so just about the time World War I was breaking out. He met the pianist composer Ferruccio Busoni, who urged him to, quote, follow his own path in composition, which he did. He went to come back and forth, went home to Iceland now and then, but spent a lot of his time in Germany. He married the pianist Anni Rithoff after he graduated from the Leipzig Conservatory, and they settled in Germany, but Rithoff was Jewish, and they lived under constant threat of Nazi persecution, and in 1944, they got permission to leave Germany and move to Sweden. This is Jón Leifs' Icelandic folk dances. Again, you're going to hear the Iceland Symphony, led by Osmo Vanska.

0: was kind of cool. Icelandic folk dances, and Iceland is definitely cool. That was music by Jan Leifs and the Iceland Symphony Orchestra, led by Osmo Vanska.
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0: 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Border Crossing's Puentes Ensemble will be one of those featured at the concert, and you can get more information at bordercrossingmn.org. More great music coming up, a wonderful piece for trumpet that's just kind of a standard in the repertoire, but a really good one. This is music that every young trumpeter aspires to play, probably first, maybe one of the early concerti they get to play if they get that far. It's the Trumpet Concerto in E-flat by Haydn. It's played here by Rolf Smedvig, who founded the Empire Brass, and the Scottish Chamber Orchestra is led by Jaakja Ling.

0: The Trumpet Concerto by Haydn, and it exists in a couple of arrangements for trumpet. There's one for trumpet and piano, and that was Haydn's music, the E-flat major concerto played by Rolf Smedvig, Yaqia Ling, leading the Scottish Chamber Orchestra.
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0: Check out our website for all those great travel opportunities that we bring your way. And Performance Today comes up in about an hour and 15 minutes with your host, Valerie Kaler. Today, the Ivalos Quartet performs Carlos Simon's Warmth from Other Suns from New York. And on Friday, the Czech Philharmonic Orchestra performs Josef Suk's Fairy Tale from Dvorak Hall in Prague. Of course, Dvorak was Josef Suk's father-in-law. So great programs all the time. You can catch up to at the website. Well, if you're of an age, we put that in quotes, and we all know what that means when you get to be of an age, you might associate this music by Maurice Ravel with, bathing suits and braids, Bo Derek. Yeah, that movie. It really kind of put Bolero on the map, not that it wasn't before. Here is Ravel's music with the Cincinnati Symphony led by Paavo Järvi.

Sometimes I become hypnotized by that snare drum part. You have to wonder, what if the snare drummer gets a little hypnotized by it and just kind of loses count of where he or she is? Oh, well. Bolero, music by Maurice Ravel, the Cincinnati Symphony, led by Paavo Järvi. I'm Lynn Warfel, and thank you for joining me. We're coming up on the noon hour. We have some great music for lunchtime, including some music by Jacques Ibert. There's something with a real Spanish flair and something from gorgeous Nova Scotia as well. So I hope you can stick around and stay tuned to your Classical Minnesota Public Radio. This is 99.5 KSJN Minneapolis, St. Paul, bringing music to life, of course, with member support. You know that's how it works. And thank you if you've been supporting us for a long time or you're brand spanking new to this public radio thing. And if you're new to classical music, we would love to hear from you, and you can take a quiz at our website and we can point you in the right direction for more types of classical music that you might like. Partly cloudy tonight, lows in the lower 60s, partly sunny on Friday, highs in the upper 80s, and that's kind of how it's going to stay right through the weekend. It's going to be very nice, partly sunny Saturday, upper 80s, mostly sunny Sunday, highs in the middle 80s. I remember when I was a kid, maybe I was, I don't know, in high school. I don't know why I didn't go on vacation with them, but my folks and my grandma headed from Pennsylvania up through Canada, Peggy's Cove, into Nova Scotia, and they loved it. No doubt, it's gorgeous. Cape Breton is this island joined by a causeway to mainland Nova Scotia, and it's a beautiful spot. Just look at some pictures online. Well, this music was written by Maryland native Brian Packham. The Cape Breton Concerto, later this hour.

Music from the Cincinnati Pops and more coming up, so stick around. I'm Lynn Werfel, and I'm really glad you're here on this Thursday. Almost said Friday. Wishful thinking, you know. This is an overture by Daniel Auber, Fra Diavolo, with the Cincinnati Pops, led by Eric Kunzel.

The overture Fra Diavolo by Daniel Auber, the Cincinnati Pops, led by Eric Kunzel. Well, here's something for winds, woodwinds. It's Jacques Ibert's music played by the New York Woodwind Quintet. Three short pieces.

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0: 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We have a great time, and this week it is your listener requests. For a while, I thought I wanted to learn to play harp, and I did, until I realized how darn hard it was to play harp. I took lessons for a while and, you know, got into looking at the Lyon and Healy, especially, website of concert grand harps. That's like saying, okay, I can play Mary Had a Little Lamb on this spinet, now I want a Steinway Studio Grand. You know, you got to kind of work your way into that. But I did look at them, and Lyon and Healy, famous harp maker based out of Chicago, makes a beautiful harp called the Salzedo model. And if you're a fan of Art Deco, it's a gorgeous piece of furniture. It's just beautiful. It's very, very Art Deco. And this is Carlos Salcedo's music, the rumba, played by Yolanda Condonassis.

Harpist Yolanda Condonasis playing music by Carlos Salcedo, Rumba. Well, this is a suite of music from a work, sadly, Georges Bizet went to his grave thinking was a failure, Carmen. Yes, can you imagine thinking Carmen was a failure? Just took a little longer to get off the ground than he had time left to live, sadly. But here is a suite of music from Carmen, Seiji Ozawa, and the French National Orchestra.

0: the French National Orchestra, led by Seiji Ozawa, the Carmen Suite by Georges Bizet.
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0: 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And don't forget about the Schubert Museum, too. If you haven't been there, it's pretty darn cool. This is music by Russian pianist Tatiana Nikolaeva. It's her album for children, Music Box.

Music by Tatiana Nikolaeva, who also was a wonderful concert pianist. She actually died at the age of 69 on stage when she was giving a recital in San Francisco. That was Music Box from her album for children, played by Hiroko Ishimoto. Well, this is a piece by Brian Packham, born in Maryland, and it's the Cape Breton Concerto. Just really a lovely spot on our globe, off the coast of Nova Scotia, yet part of Nova Scotia, and it's connected by a causeway to the mainland. And it kind of shares a heritage of being French, Brittany, and also Celtic, which the Celts kind of made their way through Brittany as well. So you hear kind of the influence of both in the Cape Breton Concerto. The soloist is Chris Norman.

0: Chopin's Prelude No. 5, played by Yundi Lee. I'm Lynn Werfel. Thank you for your company. Coming up next to keep you company, it's Valerie Kaler and Performance Today. Great performances from around the country and around the world on your classical Minnesota Public Radio. This is 99.5 KSJN Minneapolis, St. Paul, and we're bringing music to life, and that only happens with member support. 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Past programs, too, are at the website. They live there along with so much else. Oh yeah, another reminder too, while I have a chance, Tom Cran, Theme and Variations, his little special thing in the afternoon on Friday afternoons. He comes up with the theme, you come up with the variations, and you can find out more about that at yourclassicalmpr.org/theme. Tonight, partly cloudy, lows in the lower 60s. Sunny Friday, at least partly so, with highs in the mid-80s. Cloudy Friday night, mostly lows in the low 60s, then partly sunny Saturday, and a very nice weekend breaks with highs in the upper 80s on Saturday.
1: Russian composer Alexander Glazunov was in Paris when he wrote this music. Not only was he safe from the political upheavals of Soviet Russia, he was also separated from his fellow Russian composers, who were doing some things differently. Stravinsky was writing asymmetrical rhythms and primal percussive chords. Schoenberg had blown a goodbye kiss to traditional tonality. But Glazunov was writing the way he always did, not recycling the same tropes, but creating beautiful music from his compositional comfort zone. From APM American Public Media, this is Performance Today. I'm Valerie Kaler. On the way, an old-fashioned saxophone quartet. Here's music from American composer Carlos Simon. From his Folklore Symphony, this is the fourth movement, John Henry.

You can hear the hammer blows in that music. That was John Henry, the finale from Carlos Simon's Folklore Symphony. We heard the

safety from Jim Crow laws and hoping for the economic opportunities promised in the industrial cities of the North. In 2010, Isabel Wilkerson wrote a groundbreaking and very moving book called The Warmth of Other Suns. It follows the Great Migration and weaves together personal stories of three individuals. Wilkerson chronicles the realities African Americans faced when they arrived in northern cities, the hardships and racism they endured. Composer Carlos Simon was inspired by Wilkerson's book, and in 2020, he wrote a piece capturing the feelings of those three people profiled in The Warmth of Other Suns. Simon wanted to express the duality of wanting to find rest, yet never being able to call a place home. Let's hear Simon's quartet from a concert in Skaneateles, New York. The Ivalas Quartet is playing Warmth from Other Suns by Carlos Simon.

0: Warmth from Other Suns by composer Carlos Simon. Music inspired by Isabel Wilkerson's nonfiction book, The Warmth of Other Suns, the epic story of America's great migration. The Ivalas Quartet gave that concert during the Skinny Atlas Festival in Skinny Atlas, New York. Composer Carlos Simon said he wanted to evoke the experience of African Americans during the Great Migration in that piece. In his words, Warmth from Other Suns is a terrifying expression of the duality of wanting to find rest, yet never being able to call a place home. In a moment, Alexander Glazunov liked his music the same way I like my vanilla ice cream, old-fashioned. 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
0: Let's take a moment to talk about blue jeans. For the first several decades of their existence, the denim was dark, it was rigid, the legs were straight, and then in subsequent years, the legs were flared, and then way flared, bell bottoms, and then tight and acid washed, and then all over baggy, and then skinny, rinse, repeat. These days, it's kind of a free-for-all. Mom jeans, dad jeans, low-rise, high-rise. And all along the way, there have been people who did not buy into the latest trend, or any trend. Maybe the cool kids curl a sneer at out-of-fashion jeans, but there's a certain kind of person who finds what works for them, what fits them, and they just don't care what the cool kids say. Alexander Glazunov was that kind of person. At the beginning of the 20th century, musical trends were evolving fairly quickly. Stravinsky exploded our idea of rhythm and meter. Schoenberg stopped caring about tonality. But here's Alex G. happily rocking his bell-bottoms into the skinny jeans era. He wrote this saxophone quartet in 1932, blissfully making no attempt to be modern, happy to write something lush and romantic. The Cirrus Quartet played it last fall at Dendrinos Chapel and Recital Hall in Interlochen, Michigan.

0: In 1932, Russian composer Alexander Glazunov was living in Paris when he wrote his saxophone quartet. In a post-Stravinsky era, it was old-fashioned. He was old-fashioned. That was the kind of music Glazunov felt good about writing. Nothing revolutionary, just beautiful melodies, sumptuous harmonies, and a slight French accent, thanks to the saxophone. We heard the Cyrus Quartet play that piece by Alexander Glazunov in Dendrinos Chapel and Recital Hall. Thanks to Interlochen Presents for sharing it with us. In a moment, cognitive dissonance and making beauty in ugly times. 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
0: When the world around us feels like it's falling apart, what is the role of art? At times, it might seem like an impossible uphill battle to confront despair with relatively small acts of beauty. But I want to believe, I have to believe, that it makes a difference. Soprano Catherine Dane recently wrote an essay reflecting on her role as an artist in a world full of tragedy. The cognitive dissonance of making art and creating beauty during ugly times, and acknowledging that music may not keep despots out of the seats of power, but art can still give us courage. Dane said, quote, "I'm saying this to remind myself, and you too, if you need reminding. Sometimes I felt so low that I've forgotten it, forgotten how my body and soul can be shaken awake by a voice, image, shaft of light, something beautiful or troubling or fierce, an articulation of someone's individual soul that I discover I share. Art isn't only for escape, although we need that too. It can help us articulate and understand our collective humanity." That's from an essay written by soprano Catherine Dane. You can find the whole piece on her website. Let's hear Catherine Dane now in concert, joined by the ensemble A Far Cry. She's singing a song by Clara Schumann called Beim Abschied, On Departing.

Beim Abschied, On Departing, a song by Clara Schumann, arranged by Raphael Popper Kaiser. Soprano Catherine Dane was the soloist, alongside the ensemble A Far Cry. They gave that concert at Jordan Hall in Boston, Massachusetts. And just a note about the text of that song, Clara Schumann was close friends with a woman named Frederica Serra, who was a poet and a patron of the arts. The Schumanns frequently vacationed at Serra's castle, and Robert Schumann dedicated several works to her. During a holiday visit in 1846, Clara Schumann set two of Serra's poems to music, including the one we just heard, Beim Abschied.

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1: 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So check that out, and you can listen to that any old time you would like to. Also, there is a wonderful quiz. If you're brand new to classical music, you can take a 2-minute quiz, share your tastes, and we'll recommend the kind of classical music that might suit you best. Partly cloudy tonight, lows in the low 60s, partly sunny tomorrow, highs in the upper 80s, lows in the lower 60s in between on Friday night, partly sunny and highs in the upper 80s on Saturday. It's going to be sunny on Sunday as well, so really nice weekend coming up for all of us.
0: Composer Brian Raphael Nabors says, "The universe seems to have this natural rhythm to it. It's as if everything we're aware of and unaware of is being held together by a mysterious, resolute force." Nabors feels this rhythm as a pulse, feels it in a busy city, a lively forest, an endless ocean. From APM, American Public Media, this is Performance Today. I'm Valerie Kaler. Nabors says this music began to grow as he thought about life, the rhythm of routines, but also the bigger cycles of the natural world and how we're all so deeply connected to everything else. Pulse by Brian Nabors ahead this hour. In the early 1900s, Scott Joplin was the king of ragtime, selling millions of copies of his sheet music. But when ragtime fell out of favor, so did he. And when he died in 1917, he was struggling financially and mostly forgotten. That is, until the 1970s, when a movie called The Sting introduced ragtime to a whole new generation. Here's a Joplin tune from 1907, The Gladiolus Rag, played by pianist Benjamin Loeb.

Pianist Benjamin Loeb with the Gladiolus Rag by Scott Joplin. From APM, American Public Media, this is Performance Today. I'm Valerie Keeler. Glad to have you along for today's musical adventures and discoveries. On the way this hour, When You Know, the Instrument Edition, and dance music from 1919. Let's hear a piece now written by American composer Brian Nabors in

Music meant to evoke the rhythms of nature, an unwavering pulse that unites us all. A piece called Pulse by composer Brian Nabors. Jonathan McPhee led the Lexington Symphony, a concert in Cary Memorial Hall in their hometown of Lexington, Massachusetts. Composer Brian Nabors was thinking of the rhythm of the universe when he wrote that music. What does that even mean? Well, he says he wanted to leave that up to each listener. I'd love to hear if those rhythmic pulses sparked any ideas in your mind. 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In a moment, in defense of dancing.

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3: Do you get sidetracked easily? Like you pick up your phone to set an alarm for tomorrow morning, and then before you know it, an hour has gone by because you've been smashing the love button on 7,000 pictures of cats in sunbeams? And then you completely forgot about setting the alarm? No, just me? I had something similar happen as I was poking around the internet, looking for information about Spanish pianist Josu de Solaún. I found his blog. He is passionate about music, how it's taught and talked about, how it's played, and how it's critiqued. He says that so much of classical music training is about what he calls bodily deactivation. Young musicians, he says, are taught to master the instrument but not to inhabit it, to control the gesture but not to let the gesture think. The body has been separated from meaning. He says that music cannot exist without embodiment, and he points to the truth of singing and dancing. Music was born, he says, with the body in motion, walking, turning, stamping the ground, celebrating, lamenting. He says a musician is a responsible one when they respond, when they answer, when they don't hide, when they don't sift their lived experience through someone else's filter. Whether or not you agree with his thesis, pianist Josu de Solaún absolutely embodies the music we're about to hear, which, by the way, is full of dance. You hear the sounds of flamenco, guitar licks, and the stomping and clapping translated to piano, evocations of Andalusian dance, and even some hints of courtly dances from the Baroque. Fantasía Bayética by Manuel de Falla, played by Josu de Solaún in concert in Madrid, Spain.

Baetica was what the Romans called Andalusia, the southernmost part of Spain. Manuel de Falla's Fantasía Baetica is a portrait of Spain, from the sounds of crisp flamenco guitar to the sultrier, slinkier, slower dancing of a humid evening, all rhythm and color. We heard it played by Spanish pianist Josu de Solaun in Madrid, Spain. In a moment, becoming a flutist by sheer force.

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3: When Brandon Patrick George was in elementary school, he wasn't very interested in sports, didn't have many hobbies, and then he developed a strong curiosity about the flute. He told our friends at New Classical Tracks about that deep attraction.
4: I saw it hanging in a pawn shop window, and I just thought it was the most beautiful thing. So it was a very visual thing, but I always identified with the sound of the flute in cartoons and in movies, and I just had to play it.
3: Brandon Patrick George went to fourth grade band auditions with his heart set on playing the flute. But until that moment, he'd never actually picked one up and tried to make a sound. And in the pressure of the moment, even with the band teacher's help, he didn't make a sound at all. He walked away empty-handed and disappointed. For a year, little Brandon walked to school every day trying to copy how his band director told him to shape his mouth to get a sound. And on the day of auditions in fifth grade, he made the sound immediately and was allowed to join the band. Even as a professional flutist, Brandon Patrick George still works on his embouchure every single day. That's the correct shape of the mouth to get the most beautiful sound on the flute. Let's hear from a concert he gave for the San Antonio Chamber Music Society. Brandon Patrick George is the flutist. He's joined by Mahan Esfahani on harpsichord, a sonata in B minor for flute and harpsichord by Johann Sebastian Bach.

Sonata in B minor for flute and harpsichord by J.S. Bach. Brandon Patrick George played the flute. Mahan Esfahani was on the harpsichord. They gave that concert at Shepherd King Lutheran Church in San Antonio, Texas, for the San Antonio Chamber Music Society. Mahan Esfahani was born in Iran in 1984. And when he was 16, he needed a harpsichord to play. So he and his dad built one out of a kit in their garage. He said, quote, "When you hear something that you're fundamentally attracted to, nothing can stop you from getting your hands on it." Sounds a bit like Brandon Patrick George and the flute. Mahan Esfahani is now a leading scholar and performer of harpsichord music, playing concerts around the world. 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
1: Valerie's back tomorrow with Performance Today at 1 o'clock. The Czech Philharmonic Orchestra performs A Fairy Tale by Josef Suk from Dvorak Hall in Prague. We will take you there tomorrow on Performance Today, because tomorrow will be today, a Friday afternoon starting at 1. I'm Tom Cran with the music for you this afternoon. Glad you're here on your classical Minnesota Public Radio. 99.5 KSJN, Minneapolis, St. Paul, bringing music to life with member support. It's warm today, but hey, it's been 100 degrees on this date before, back in the year 2018, not all that long ago. Remember when it was 100 degrees on May 28th? I actually don't. I might have blocked that out. 100's a little warm for me. But right now in the Twin Cities, a very pleasant 80 degrees. And it looks like this overnight. Going to get down to, maybe 62 by morning tomorrow, mid-80s, partly sunny. The weekend looks very nice. Temperatures in the 80s both days, Saturday, Sunday, and abundant sunshine. It is 3 p.m. in the north. Here we are, May 28th, still in Mental Health Month, so we're bringing you another piece of music today meant to create a mental space. Every weekday afternoon, we've been doing this, and we invite you to pause, take a breath, and just lean into the music.

couple of pieces for our mental space today. The meditation from Thaïs by Jules Massenet. We heard the Symphony of London. And then that's called On the Nature of Daylight by Max Richter. Voces 8 from the UK singing that. And when I first saw that name today on the playlist, the title, thought it was The Nature of Delight. And you know what? That would work too. But it's On the Nature of Daylight, but it has a little more space, more than delight. A piece by Max Richter. 3:13, we bring you a mental space each weekday at 3. We'll have one more for you tomorrow during Mental Health Month, May. And then on Monday, it's June already. How about that? I'm Tom Cran with the classical music for you on your classical NPR, and it's great to have you here. We get support for the music from History Theater, presenting Courting Harry, the journey of Chief Justice Warren Burger and Justice Harry Blackmun, from their roots in St. Paul to the Supreme Court, through June 7th, historytheater.com. This is by Johann Sebastian Bach for Oboe d'Amore, which is an oboe of the Baroque age that was had a bell at the end, and it has a richer sound. Here's Pauline Oesternik with the Amsterdam Sinfonietta.

0: for Oboe d'Amore, an oboe from Bach's time that sounded a little deeper, a little richer. It's a larger instrument. Amsterdam Sinfonietta, Jaap ter Linden, and proving that one of the things you need to do to be a classical music host is double-check your Dutch diphthongs. And her name is Pauline Oostenrijk, playing the Oboe d'Amore. Always double-check your Dutch diphthongs. If you don't, you're in trouble. It's 3:28. Good afternoon, a Thursday, here on your classical Minnesota Public Radio. 99.5 in the Twin Cities, where our temperature right now is up to 83 degrees.
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0: 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And then vote on your favorite. You have until June 7th. That's yourclassical.org, the Karen Larson Your Classical Prize. This originally for violin, this caprice by Niccolo Paganini, played by guitarist Nicola Hall.

Now that you have that, the 24th Caprice by Paganini in your ears, we're going to hear what Rachmaninoff did with it. Originally a violin piece, we heard it played by Nicola Hall on the guitar there. And here's what Rachmaninoff did. He turned it into his rhapsody on a theme of Paganini. This performance, a powerhouse performance by Yuja Wong, the Los Angeles Philharmonic, and Gustavo Dudamel conducting.

0: Yuja Wong with the Los Angeles Philharmonic in that recording, and Gustavo Dudamel playing the Rhapsody on a Theme of Paganini by Rachmaninoff. Now, Rachmaninoff wrote that for piano and orchestra, which is a showpiece, and then four concertos. And back in 2023 at Carnegie Hall with the Philadelphia Orchestra, Yuja Wong played all of that music for piano and orchestra by Rachmaninoff in one day-long into-the-evening concert. 97,000 notes. We just heard a bunch of them. Yuja Wong, Rachmaninoff, as good as it gets these days, at a minute now before 4 o'clock. And in just 60 seconds, I'm going to tell you what happened on this day in musical history on the Composer's Datebook. That's ahead each weekday at 4 here on your classical Minnesota Public Radio, 99.5 KSJN, Minneapolis, St. Paul. 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
1: 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Let's start from the beginning.
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3: This is the Composer's Datebook for May 28th. I'm John Burge. On today's date in 1938, Matthias the Painter, an opera by the German composer Paul Hindemith, had its premiere in Zurich, Switzerland. This work had been scheduled to be premiered in 1934 at the Berlin Opera by the German conductor Wilhelm Furtwängler, but the newly installed Nazi regime canceled the performance. In protest, Furtwängler performed a concert suite from Hindemith's opera at a Berlin Philharmonic concert, resulting in a loud pro-Hindemith demonstration on the part of the audience. The Nazi press responded with attacks on both Hindemith and Furtwängler. By the end of 1934, it was clear to all in Germany that the Nazis would brook no opposition when it came to cultural

So how had the quintessentially German Hindemith offended the new German regime? In 1929, Hitler had attended the premiere of another Hindemith opera titled News of the Day, and Hitler hated it, labeling it degenerate. Furthermore, Hindemith's wife and many of his closest musician friends were Jewish. Hindemith became persona non grata in Nazi Germany. And shortly after the Zurich premiere of his new opera, he and his wife emigrated to the United States, where he taught at Tanglewood and Yale, becoming an American citizen in 1946. Composer's Datebook is produced by APM, American Public Media, in conjunction with the American Composers Forum, reminding you that all music was once new.

That's a wriggling tarantella. It's me who literally translate the tarantelle frétillant from a little concert suite by Samuel Coleridge Taylor. The Chinica Orchestra from the UK and Anthony Parnther, their conductor. If you want to find out more about Anthony Parnther, check out Rhapsody in Black with Vernon Neal. It's online at yourclassical.org or wherever you get your podcasts. Good afternoon. I'm Tom Cran with the Classical Music on a Thursday. 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You've got Perlman and Zuckerman, violin and viola. That's quite a duo out in front of the Israel Philharmonic and Zubin Mehta in this by Mozart.

listening to that duet. It's like a wonderful conversation between Itzhak Perlman violin and Pinchas Zukerman viola and the rest of the Israel Philharmonic Orchestra. Don't forget them, with Zubin Mehta conducting. It's for Mozart's Sinfonia Concertante, the first movement for his dual concerted work, concerted effort by Mozart for violin and viola. It's wonderful stuff. Your classical NPR, where support for the music comes from Alyssa Anderson, presenting the Dream Songs Project, a performance initiative for classical voice and guitar, featuring original compositions and collaborations. More information at thedreamsongsproject.org. This is by Charles Gounod from his Little Symphony.

The Sinfonia Orchestra of Chicago, the winds therefrom, in a little symphony for winds. It's what Charles Gounod called his Petite Symphonie. That was the first movement, and it was Barry Faulkner conducting. Thursday at 4:26. How are you doing this afternoon? I'm Tom Cran, and I hope whatever it is you're doing, the music we have goes just wonderfully with it. Thanks for spending your time with us. Programming here is supported by Ebenezer, since 1917, providing senior living. Ebenezer understands that people want senior care with compassion and dignity. With over 100 locations, Ebenezer provides independent and assisted living, skilled and memory care, plus adult day programs. Aldemaro Romero wrote this music. It's from his suite number one, a little fugue here, a fugue about a little bird.

0: Gabriella Lena Frank, who this year won the Pulitzer Prize in Music. There's the Claremont Trio playing a serenata or serenade from her four folk songs. Before that, we heard from the Venezuelan Aldemaro Romero. And Aldemaro Romero, that's a fugue of his played by the Sphinx Virtuosi. A fugue or fuga con pajarillo means literally a little bird, little birdie. But it's also a Venezuelan folk dance worked into that suite number one. In just a moment, we have music by the man about whom Tchaikovsky said, "I played over the music of that scoundrel. What a giftless SOB. It annoys me that this self-inflated mediocrity is hailed as a genius." We'll hear the music by the self-inflated mediocrity, according to Tchaikovsky, in 60 seconds. Your Classical Minnesota Public Radio. I'm glad you're here. I'm Tom Cran. It is a Thursday afternoon and a nice warm one, too. We are up to 84 degrees, about 10 degrees above our normal high for this time of year.
1: 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And that's all before you get to the art museums, wine tastings, and cuisine. 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
0: Check it out, npr.org/travel. It's going to be a wonderful trip, and really, between the wine tastings and the food, and in the footsteps of Verdi and Rossini and other Italian composers, it's a wonderful itinerary. Your Classical, Minnesota Public Radio. All right, it was Tchaikovsky who said, "I played over the music by that scoundrel. What a giftless SOB. It annoys me that this self-inflated mediocrity is hailed as a genius." Well, Pyotr Ilyich, as much as I respect you and your wonderful music, I'm afraid you are incorrect in your assessment of Brahms.

0: Persistence paying off for Johannes Brahms. He started working on his first symphony in the 1850s. It was premiered in 1876. He was 43 years old, and it took him a while. But boy, once he got to it, it has been enduring. The first symphony by Johannes Brahms, that's the last movement done by the Cleveland Orchestra and George Sell. So, if your day wasn't as successful as you thought, keep at it. Try again. What I learned in fifth grade about a coined word, stick-to-itiveness. And who knows, you might have a Brahms first symphony in you somewhere. Or maybe not, but you don't know if you don't work at it. It is a Thursday, and we are approaching 5 o'clock, and I hope your day, your Thursday, has gone very well. This is your classical Minnesota Public Radio, and I'm glad you're here. We have Jacques Offenbach to send up and parody the ancient Greek myths coming up. Your classical NPR in the Twin Cities at 99.5 KSJN, Minneapolis, St. Paul, bringing music to life with member support.
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0: Nice warm day today, 83 degrees, very pleasant. Looks like more of the same tomorrow as well, after an overnight low in the lower 60s. Now, it has been as warm on this date, May 28th, as 100 degrees. This is Jacques Offenbach, and yes, we know him from his comic operas and his comic take on things. And here's his comic take on the face that launched 1,000 ships. It belonged to La Belle Hélène.

They said at the time, and it was staged at the Opera Comique for the first time, comic opera, they said that the lofty subject matter of basically the Trojan Wars and Iliad should not be treated comically in a lighthearted vein, but that's exactly what Jacques Offenbach did. The overture to the beautiful Helen, or La Belle Hélène, the Lille National Orchestra and Daryl Ang conducting. Our programming here on your classical Minnesota Public Radio, the music you love and tune in for, it's supported by the singers and conductor Matthew Culleton, performing for the Chorus America National Conference on Thursday, June 4th in Minneapolis. More information at singersmca.org. Here's a pianist by the name of Katie Mahan.

All right, we never would take it away from you. They can't take that away from me. Katie Mahan playing the piano. George Gershwin, one of his wonderful songs, and presumably one of his own wonderful arrangements. Such a fantastic pianist he was. 5:15, it's a Thursday, and it is time here for Haydn. And I have a theory about Haydn. It doesn't matter which number symphony it is. You will gain from listening to it. The very least, it'll be witty and delightful and have some real teeth at the very best. The late symphonies by Haydn. We know the famous ones, the ones with nicknames. This one has no nickname, but it'll be a delight. Here's the Harmonic Garden and Giovanni Antonini. This is Haydn's Symphony number 39.

0: always creative and innovative there, Haydn, in a minor key, so it qualifies as Sturm und Drang Symphony, Storm and Stress. The Symphony number 39 by Haydn from the 1760s at the Esterházy Palace. We heard the Harmonic Garden, or Garden of Harmony, Il Giardino Armonico, with Giovanni Antonini conducting on instruments of the period. Your Classical Minnesota Public Radio. I'm Tom Cran, and maybe after all that storm and stress, even though it's Haydn, you might need a little relaxation.
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0: Man, I would say that Haydn's Storm and Stress qualifies. 5:33. And remember when it was 100 degrees on this date back in 2018? That's not many years ago. But it was 100 on this May 28th. It's not 100 today. We're 84. Normal high about 74. So that's how we're doing, a little warmer than normal. And it looks like overnight, lower 60s, mid 80s again. Tomorrow and sunny. Saturday, too.

The Modern Mandolin Quartet. They really have a nice, authentic feel for Irish music. They call that their Irish Roots Medley on Your Classical Minnesota Public Radio. I was reading about the heat wave in continental Europe, in Paris and Spain. It's been incredibly hot. But checking the Irish weather, no surprise that tonight, light rain and drizzle possible this evening. And then a mix of clouds and clear spells tomorrow. Some patchy light rain possible at first temperatures. About in the low 50s. So they're not part of the heat wave, or it's past them into the east in Ireland. Here's the Ulster Orchestra in the north of the country with Joanne Folletta conducting. And this is an Irish rhapsody now that we have those Irish tunes in our ears and our feet by Victor Herbert.

The Ulster Orchestra and Joanne Folletta playing music by Victor Herbert. His Irish Rhapsody with some familiar Irish tunes contained therein. Your classical Minnesota Public Radio about 5 minutes before six. 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

He was a Benedictine monk and composer, actually, who admired Haydn so much that for years we thought that and some of his other music was by Haydn, but it was sleuthing in closer to our time in the late 20th century by musicologists who said, no, not so fast, that's not Haydn's serenade, that's Roman Hofstetter's. Then we heard the Philharmonia Virtuosi of New York and Richard Capp conducting. Familiar music by any name and any credit, but it's good that Hofstetter gets the credit. Boy, Haydn was so prolific, he doesn't need anything else attached to his name. What he wrote was, as I said, prolific and so good. 6 o'clock. Thanks for joining me here for the music on your classical Minnesota Public Radio. 99.5 KSJN Minneapolis St. Paul, bringing music to life with member support. I'm Tom Cran. Great to have you here for the music. Now, it looks like this overnight, maybe down to about 63 or so by morning, maybe. And tomorrow, partly sunny with a high in the mid-80s, much like today. It's that time of year for the windows open, maybe the top down if you're lucky, and a ribbon of highway stretched out before you. I'm Tom Cran with a question. What's the perfect music for that road trip? That's our theme this time out. You supply the variations at yourclassical.org/theme. What music do you pack for vacation? So join me for Theme and Variations, Friday the 5th at 3.

It's music by Prokofiev that had its premiere in Chicago in the 1930s. It's The March from his opera, The Love for Three Oranges. 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Narrating daily tasks such as making the bed or preparing dinner can introduce a new world of sounds to a baby's growing mind. More tips and information at littlemomentscount.org. This is by Amy Beach. I love her second symphony, for example. It's called the Gaelic Symphony. Full symphony by Amy Beach. Here's a full piano concerto in a similar vein by Amy Beach. It's got some wonderful melodies here, and a virtuoso piano part played by Danny Driver with the BBC Scottish Symphony Orchestra.

That's the Piano Concerto by Amy Beach. She herself performed it for the first time in Boston with the Boston Symphony in 1900. That recording is the BBC Scottish Symphony, pianist Danny Driver and Rebecca Miller on the podium. They are a husband and wife duo, conductor Rebecca Miller and pianist Danny Driver. Hope the rehearsals and performances, from what we can tell, went smoothly there, but there aren't too many husband and wife duos on the podium and as soloist. Well, it's 6:39, and this is your classical Minnesota Public Radio Johann Sebastian Bach in a moment. I want to tell you about theme and variations coming up a week from tomorrow. 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The group here is very nicely labeled Janine Janssen and Friends. She's the violinist. We'll also hear one of her friends, Ramon Ortega Caro, playing the oboe, a concerto for those two instruments by Johann Sebastian Bach.

Johann Sebastian Bach, Concerto for Oboe, played by Ramon Ortega Quero, and Violin, played by Janine Janssen, and Friends, the name of the ensemble here on Your Classical, Minnesota Public Radio. 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

0: The Donald McCullough Chorale making a joyful noise, singing "O Praise the Lord" by Adolphus Hailstork. Stay tuned. Jake Armerding has the music next throughout your Thursday evening here on your classical Minnesota Public Radio, 99.5 KSJN, Minneapolis, St. Paul. 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We're at 82 degrees, low 60s tonight, more of the same tomorrow and Saturday. It looks like sunny, mid-80s. 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
1: What is a virtuoso? Who qualifies as one? It used to mean a highly accomplished musician. By the 1800s, it meant a technically skilled performer. These days, it's mostly about flash. I like to think of it as a performer who can't be denied, one who compels you to listen. Composer Richard Wagner saw the virtuoso as a shepherd of the creative idea, implying the virtuoso was not the composer. But we'll listen to music written by virtuosos this hour. Some of it flashy, some not. It's pure raw talent coming up this hour. Anton Rubinstein's first and foremost claim to fame was his virtuosic piano playing. He was one of the great pianists of the 19th century, rivaled perhaps only by the great Franz Liszt. He composed prolifically, and here is Joseph Benevetz to perform the second of his Soirées Musicales.